0: Sash, I think anyone who is looking at you from the front will not see it, but as soon as you're back, they see your back, they will obviously see that you have a short sword. I don't think anyone's going to question you about it, well, though, you know.
1: I'm looking in the mirror. I have a -1 intelligence and a -1 wisdom.
0: Yeah.
1: Looks good to me.
0: Looks great.
1: I can't see it.
2: Yeah, perfect. Facing the mirror. I can't even see it.
1: I'll probably head downstairs and start to get ready for the morning.
0: You head downstairs. You see in the early morning hours, your father is still asleep in the living room. He's not woken up.
1: Right where I left him.
0: You know, of course, because it's your father, that that Ed Wood goes through sort of like episodes of various moods, sort of almost bipolar way. Sometimes he'll be extremely productive and eager, get up early and go out and do things that aren't even necessary, but just things that could be done. And other times, he barely leaves the house. And this is, I think, something that he's struggled with for basically your whole life. It seems like this is one of those days where he's probably gonna be sleeping for a while.
1: He's just gonna lie low. I'll go to the kitchen area and I'll grab our pitcher and I'll grab a cup and I'll pour a glass of water and I'll leave it next to him before I leave the house.
0: Where would you like to head?
1: I'm not sure. Probably just going to take a little morning stroll because there's nothing to do today.
0: Yeah, that sounds good.
1: Just a day off.
0: What about Willow, Black Barrel?
3: I'm just going to ask, is there any sort of expectation for us to supply beverages for this festival?
0: Yeah, there's like a few kegs of honeyed mead set aside, and Your father will probably be busy at work making some small, easy-to-eat snacks.
3: Day before, we probably all got up a little early. My sister and I are probably helping him.
0: Okay.
3: Prep some snacks and stuff.
0: Sounds good. So you're kind of staging all the items that you know you're going to need for the next day, getting them kind of close to the door, make sure they're easy access, out of storage. What about Ren Cooper?
4: Ren, every morning, him and his dad wake up as early as can be before the sun comes up. Travel pretty far outside of the village, mark trees to be torn down, clean up the woods, do that kind of stuff. Once we come back with our horse, Harrison, probably chop some wood, get some stuff ready, get some orders. Everyone has to get wood delivered to their house every morning. A lot of the times, bring the hand cart. That's probably what Ren's doing in the morning. Nothing different. We've already been prepping so much, so.
0: Your mother, she kind of goes on a village walk early in the morning as well, and like stops by various neighbors and the small businesses of the village and basically gets their orders, like if they need any bundles of firewood or anything like that. As she returns in the morning, as you and your father are finishing up chopping some of these extra logs for wood, she approaches and she says, she has the, you know, the list that she's written, and she hands it to you, and as you read it, right away your eyes are drawn to one of the names, the Chandler family. Your mother kind of looks at you and she says, if you'd like, I can deliver these today.
4: You want to deliver them?
0: It's up to you. I just...
4: I mean, is there a reason why? Do you mind? I mean, I don't mind going by. I know...
0: No, I just...
4: I know it's been a while since we've been with them. If you want to do it, feel free. I just don't want you to, you know, exert yourself.
0: I was going to say the same about you.
4: Yeah, I know. It's one of those situations. So, yeah, I don't know. I don't think I'm ready. You know, does that make sense?
0: Of course.
4: Yeah. So I'll help you out and get loaded up, and then you can head off whenever you feel comfortable. But I'm just going to finish up what I was doing, and then I'll meet back with you.
0: She nods and she kind of like puts her hand on your shoulder and gives like a gentle squeeze. And you do just that. You help her load up the handcart, and she sets out into the village with the daily orders. What about Newt?
2: So Newt and his father have started working on some of the different things for the festival. I was thinking, like, what are they called? Like braziers.
4: Horses.
0: Braziers?
2: Braziers. Is that how you say it? Brazier?
5: Yeah. No. Braziers.
0: Braziers. Yeah. I mean, you might make elements of...
4: Isn't a brazier?
0: Braziers.
3: Like, thing, a bra?
2: Yeah. just, like, things for around the town.
4: How blacksmith are you?
2: You never know. An armored brazier. Yeah, just kind of, like, different things for, like... I know there's, like, a big bonfire, but there's probably going to be, like, you know, fires throughout the town as well. Just different stuff like that. And then some of our, like, daily tasks of regular kind of, like... work stuff, maybe like new knives or like...
0: Yeah, you probably have the Orsmiths and the Coopers in particular probably have like people from the village come up to them all the time. Yeah. Like, hey, I need
2: this. We're kind of like a convenience. I feel like generally people think of blacksmiths and they're like, oh, you're like making swords and shields.
0: Right,
2: and
0: yeah, you're mostly making like cups or...
4: Yeah,
0: you
4: know, a like, belt buckle.
0: Like
4: a
0: hunting knife.
2: Yeah. Pulleys for blocks and tackles and things like that. Yeah. Like stuff like that. Like stonemason's tools. So it's like, it's not that cool.
0: Right.
2: Probably been working hard on that. We have a very good system going, so

0: we barely even have to talk to each other when we're working. We kind of just, like, know exactly what needs to be done and, like, where... We're also just both deaf.
1: Right. Even so, if you said something, you wouldn't
0: hear you'd be hammering
2: just away.
0: Just
2: the one nodding.
0: Yeah. It's just, like, a point and yeah. So that's kind of been our morning. We probably had, like a small breakfast before starting our day and then just kind of went straight to it.
2: I like to think your dad is still obsessed with the horseshoe things.
0: So yeah, he's,
2: like,
0: he's
2: play me once.
0: Every once in a while, he walks back over to the horseshoe and he kind of, like, analyzes it. He's like,
1: You'll see him stop every once in a while and just, like, take a toss and see how close he gets. So far, he still has not. He still has not hit the pool.
3: The one you had was just, like, especially aerodynamic.
0: But, yeah, I probably probably going to get a drop-off of wood from the Coopers as well for, like, our forge and everything to get it started.
1: Do you notice in the morning that it's usually Ren who's delivering the firewood, but today it's his mother, Aurelia, greets you warmly because you're family. She says, good morning. Morning, Axel.
0: Hey, Ren not feeling well today?
1: No, he's fine. He's just, wanted to change of pace.
0: Ah, no, understandable. All right, well, tell him I said hi. Probably see him later as well.
1: I'm sure you will.
0: Yeah. All right, well, take it easy.
1: You too.
0: Safe travels on your delivery.
1: What is it? She nods to the pole surrounded with horseshoes. What is that you're working on?
0: We're working on a little game for the festivals. We kind of wanted to have some stuff going on the
1: sort
0: side.
1: Of game.
0: Calling it horseshoes.
1: You basically have the same conversation with her that you had with your father the day before, where
0: she,
1: you explain.
0: She like tries to grab one and throws it, and the perfect no.
1: Yeah, she nails it first try.
2: She's pretty curious and dexterous. All right, yeah. So she's interested and probably capable.
0: You see, Axel just like falls off.
2: Like, I think they're related.
0: They're like,
4: they're
0: like,
4: sorry.
0: Well, dads, like brothers or
2: something like that.
4: They're probably related by marriage.
0: Yeah,
4: you just started a decade long family rivalry.
2: Willow shows up and they're like, wow, you guys are a perfect couple. And they're like,
4: stop.
2: We're brother and sister. Thank you.
0: But yeah, so I'm more into you.
1: Excellent. Bella Pottinger, you wake up in the morning in your family home. What would you like to do? Or what do you get up to?
5: I probably wake up when the first like bird starts chirping outside, and then immediately I'm out in the woods with the birds and stuff, collecting things, but also just meandering and enjoying the quiet where there's no people humans talking, but then there's all the birds singing in the stream and da da da.
2: I wouldn't be surprised if you do go out with my family.
5: Definitely see your family a lot, I'm sure.
2: We take horse and carriage out of town.
5: And I'm sure there's probably like specific herbs or medicinals that I can only find at certain patches or whatever. So
0: somebody's gotta replant the trees too.
5: I do speak for the trees, so
1: that's right.
5: But basically I'm just trying to stay out of the way of my family because I don't want to, I already feel like a burden to them. And I'd rather be spending my time out in the woods than around people.
1: Go ahead and make an animal handling check.
5: 17 plus 3 plus 2.
1: 22.
5: Yeah, that's
1: excellent. You wander out into the woods as you usually do, you know, kind of running your hand along the bark of the trees, stepping over the stream, the stones in the stream. And as you kind of make your way a little deeper into the wood, you typically, yourself and pretty much everyone in the village doesn't stray too far into the woods. There is, as you all know, a rumor that has existed since even the oldest of you were a young child, that there is some old and grizzled hermit that lives in the woods. And, of course, kids come up with all sorts of stories of curses and magic and spells and things like that. Whether or not you believe in that sort of thing, there is that lingering kind of, like, paranoia about someone who may have some kind of mystical ability and... Maybe it is true. Who knows what could happen? So you kind of linger in the shallow part of the woods and you begin to open your mind to the forest. And I think as you're kind of like looking around and, you know, conversing with some of the local flora, a hummingbird kind of like buzzes up to your face, kind of like hovers there. You could swear you're like looking right into its eyes, lands on your finger and sits there. Very, like, Snow White-esque, and it just kind of sits there for, like, 30 seconds and then flies off. In the early morning hours, after you've entered the woods and you've all begun your daily tasks, Moth, as you're taking a leisurely stroll through the village in the morning, you pass through the village center, where you see on their porch is Avery and Eileen Weird, These are just an elderly couple. They don't really have an occupation per se, but they run a little bookshop out of their house. Sort of acts like a public library. They never ask for payment, but they do usually expect that you return the books once you're done with them. But they've sort of collected a nice little hoard of a variety of different books of all sorts of things. But they're on their porch. They give you a friendly wave.
3: Return the wave.
2: They notice the sword.
1: Yeah, as you pass by,
5: the sword you got there.
1: They mumble to each other about what you might be up to today. You pass by the butcher shop. You see the rotund and bald on the top butcher, who is a very jolly fellow, and he kind of like comes out of the shop and he's just like carrying a doe or something over his shoulders, like out, and goes around to where his slaughterhouse area is outside or in the attached building, and he gives you a friendly nod and says, "Morning, Moth."
6: "Good morning.
1: How are things?"
6: "Not bad. Day off with the festival and whatnot."
1: "Oh, must be nice."
6: "Yeah. Well, enjoy cleaning up the kill, I guess."
1: "You know I will."
6: "Ooh."
1: He goes.
2: Is it like a candy shop? It's just a glass wall.
1: Yeah, yes.
2: It's like, it whoa, wow. Yeah.
1: You pass by the florist. She's just like standing outside. The florist doesn't get a ton of business in a village like this because you can easily just go and pick flowers. But she arranges them into nice, bouquets and things. So if you want to do something nice for someone, she'll arrange it into something very beautiful and knows a bit about, like, color scheme and what things smell nice together.
3: Oh, cool.
1: But she's kind of, like, standing out on her little front stoop and, like, leaning against the door. And she just looks at you and gives you, like, this wave with her fingers, just watches as you walk by.
3: Wave and I'll walk a little faster.
1: Speed up a little bit. You swear you hear her go, "Mm."
2: She whistles.
1: You pass by the village church, where currently Reverend Thaddeus Page is not to be seen, but the doors are open, as they often are when the day is nice enough. But what catches your attention as you're taking a stroll through the village center is you see one of the local beekeepers. This is Hammond Hickory. He's the father of the apiary-owning family, one of the three founding families of Honeysuckle. They've been here forever since the place was founded.
0: Makes sense.
1: Partially responsible for its naming as well.
3: Go figure.
1: And you see he's, like, running through the town. He looks very stressed. He's looking around, and you hear he's shouting, "Rowan! Poppy! Rowan!" Like he's looking for two of his lost children.
3: "Eamon, what's the problem?
1: Have you seen Rowan or Poppy?"
3: No.
1: I don't know where they went. They were playing early this morning, and I told them not to stray too far, but I lost sight of them, and I don't know where they are.
3: Oh boy. Where was the last place you saw them?
1: Well, I told them not to go down the path further than the schoolhouse, which you know is like 60 feet away from his house. It's pretty close.
3: Okay.
1: But they must have gone further than that, and I don't know. I haven't seen them, and I'm a little worried. And my wife, who you know, her name is Honey Hickory.
3: Honey Hickory.
1: She's up towards the bakery to see if they went in that direction, and I'm just hoping one of us finds them soon.
3: All right, well, maybe I can get some friends together and we can help look.
1: Oh, please, yes. Please do that. I'm going to head towards the windmill. Do you mind taking them, your friends, maybe to the east towards the woods? See if they went in that way?
3: Yeah, I think we can do that.
1: Thank you.
3: We'll see who I can round up. See who's around.
1: Thank you.
3: Of course. Anything to help.
1: Is there a reason you have a sword?
2: What sword?
1: There is no sword. It doesn't matter. He runs off towards the windmill.
3: I hope you find your kids.
1: I hope so.
3: I guess the best place to find friends is the tavern, so I'm gonna head that way.
1: You head to the tavern, you enter to see the Black Barrel family is setting up what the supplies they'll need for the big day tomorrow. It's sort of like a busy work day for them. Both Lars and Gail Hugo are staying up in their rooms for the most part because they're still in recovery from their injuries.
3: Dire
1: injuries.
2: This is what happens to visitors, all
1: right? That's right. You guys don't go to Honeysuckle.
0: Don't come around these parts.
2: That's why we don't have visitors. They don't leave.
1: Yeah, it's like... Anyway, you see Willow and her father and her sister at work?
3: It's just, okay? It's just you guys right now? Sorry. I mean, not that that's not enough. Has anybody else been in? I'm looking for the gang, I guess.
4: Have I seen...
1: No one else has been in.
4: Just me. You okay?
3: Yeah, the Hickory children are missing, apparently. They haven't seen them since this morning.
4: Oh.
3: And they would like help looking in the woods. I'm gonna guess you
4: came here first.
3: Yeah.
4: Yeah.
3: I wanted help looking.
4: Dad?
1: Yeah, I'm right here.
4: Yeah, well, I gotta go for a sec.
1: Yeah. Be safe.
4: Okay.
1: Good luck.
3: Okay.
1: We'll take care of business.
0: As you.
4: It's all right. I took care of it last time.
1: Fair enough. You two head out. Where do you go first?
3: Probably the blacksmith's.
1: Sure.
3: Over to Orcsmith.
0: Yeah, I feel like my place is pretty common. Yeah, I mean, he's probably in the woods somewhere. She's probably in the woods somewhere. Yeah.
3: We're going to the woods anyway.
0: Yeah.
3: So
1: you run to the blacksmith, which is actually on the way to the eastern woods where you were asked to go search.
3: It's like I know my way around.
1: That's right. It's like you live here.
0: Yeah, that's
1: great. You see maybe the workshop door is open or something, and you see...
0: You already hear and, like, see the flashes of light coming out from the door and loud clanging sounds. I probably don't even notice you walking in, to be honest.
2: Doesn't hear you.
0: Laser focused, have my goggles on that are, like, so, like...
1: Axel sees you, and he kind of, like, gives you, a nod. And you see he, like, takes his goggles off, and he comes up and he goes... Moth!
3: Oh, Jesus.
1: Everything all right?
3: No, actually.
2: He just has outside voice.
4: Bing!
3: The Hickory kids seem to be missing.
0: This place is a sensory nightmare.
1: They're kissing?
3: They're gone. Bing!
1: Where'd they go?
3: We don't know.
1: That's not good.
3: That's why I'm here.
1: We're seeing
3: if Newt can help. Look.
1: He turns. You can tell he's, like, trying to read your lips. Like, he can't really hear that well. He turns and he, like, grabs you by the shoulder, Newt, and he kind of, like, spins you around.
0: What's up?
1: The Hickory kids are missing.
0: Missing?
3: Why?
1: Yeah.
3: Why are you still yelling? There's no sound anymore.
0: I take out my earplugs.
3: Oh,
0: what? Okay.
3: The Hickory kids have gone missing.
0: Both of them?
3: Yeah.
0: Oh, man.
3: I guess,
1: there's actually four of them.
3: Oh, well, two of them are gone.
1: Which ones?
3: Poppy.
0: Rowan.
3: And Rowan.
1: Ah.
3: Thank you.
1: Yes.
2: I didn't know, I told you already.
0: Mischievous ones, I assumed, so.
1: You guys know those are the two youngest. They're, I believe they're, Rowan is 12 and Poppy is 10.
0: Oh, yeah. Mischievous, getting into no good.
2: There's not a lot to do around Honeysuckle.
1: That's right.
2: Except get lost.
0: Yeah, that's right.
3: That's fair.
1: Your father looks at you and he just gives you a nod.
0: Yeah. All right. I put my goggles up and I kind of like hang up some of my tools and I look at my hammer on the wall and I'm like, nah. And I walk out with you.
1: All right.
3: Not today.
1: You guys, the three of you, Willow, Moth, and Newt head towards the wood. Meanwhile, at the Cooper residence, your mother comes back, and as she arrives, she says, it seems like some of the Hickory children are lost or missing. Everyone's talking about it. Have you seen them?
2: No. Dad and I have just been cutting wood, getting ready for tomorrow. When did this happen?
1: This morning, apparently. I don't know.
2: Okay.
1: I just stopped by the bakery on the way here, and... Apparently someone came in this morning to get their bread and said that they were missing.
2: All right, well, I guess I have nothing better to do right now. We're already ahead schedule with wood, so I'll head out and take a look. I don't know if you guys want to go, but if not, there's probably a lot that still needs to be done for tomorrow, so...
1: Yeah, but why don't you go take a look and we'll hold on to fort.
2: I'll bring Harrison just in case.
1: They saddle him up real quick and you just hop right on as you're used to. You've done it 1,000 times. And you trot them through the village towards the wood, maybe with a little bit of, not a gallop. What's the...
4: Trot.
1: It is trot?
4: Yep.
1: Nice.
2: He's moonwalking.
3: Is Harrison a bronco?
2: No.
3: Dang.
2: He's just a chill guy.
1: Just a chill horse.
2: Yeah.
0: No, I don't know.
1: Just like a workhorse.
3: We call him like, Ford Bronco. Harrison Ford.
0: Yeah, he's got like, a
1: oh, that's good.
4: I'm Harrison Ford Bronco.
3: Harrison Ford Bronco.
2: That's my full name. My father named me.
0: So this American thing.
5: It's actually the name of your... That's the real name of your horse.
2: Yeah, that's his full name, birth name. Yeah, I'll head towards the forest.
1: I think as you trot towards the woods, you can see as you approach the stream that kind of like acts as a little bit of a barrier between the edge of the village and the edge of the woods on the other side. You can see that these three are like stepping over the stones in the stream to get over towards the woods, so you see them going that way as well.
2: Do I see Belladonna anywhere?
1: Currently, nobody sees Belladonna.
2: Guys, I'm right behind you.
3: Oh my god.
2: Hey. Ah. Hey, what's up?
3: We're gonna go look in the woods for the Hickory Kids. Do you want to come?
2: Oh, you heard about that too?
3: Yeah.
7: Yep.
2: Huh. It's getting around quick.
7: Yeah, okay. I think
1: as you've gone through the village, you see like little groups of people are all over the place. Oh, look. The whole village is on it, pretty much.
2: What if the kids are in village? What if... Should we start in the town? What if they're just here?
5: What if they're just hiding in the garage?
2: Yeah. I feel like this is kind of extra. Does this happen often?
4: Has anyone checked their bedrooms? Yeah.
2: Well, all right. Yeah, I'll hop off Harrison and just like walk him as everyone's walking and just have him trot along.
1: Okay. The four of you enter the woods at the edge of the village. everyone holds their breath.
0: I'm gonna get poisoned again.
1: You enter the pine forest. The tall trees kind of begin to diffuse and obscure the sunlight. So you kind of enter into this dark and shadowed wood. You guys probably, you know, don't have much of a fear of the woods, but there can be creatures out here. There's wild animals all over the place. There's obviously these rumors of like some mystic that lives out here somewhere.
8: He eats kids.
1: He eats kids.
2: We have to save the kids.
1: But you begin to search around. Is there anything in particular you guys do while you're searching?
7: Shouting their names at the minimum, you know?
1: Yeah.
2: Ren, walking the woods regularly, knows them pretty well. We kind of map it mentally.
7: You probably know all the goat paths.
2: Yeah, so I'm curious. So we take Harrison in the morning and we fill up the back of his cart with just kindling pretty much,
1: mm-hmm.
2: and then mark trees.
1: Yeah.
2: So and come we, back to yeah, job. We just clean up, make paths, and like make sure, you know, just the forest takes care of us, we take care of it. Our cart is regularly traveled, so we have to make sure that there's paths and stuff. So
1: yeah.
2: I'm seeing if there's any new broken bramble or anything out of the ordinary.
1: Sure. Yeah, why doesn't everybody make a perception check, including Belladonna? What did everybody get?
4: I got a natural one.
1: Natural one for Belladonna, okay.
0: I got a 17.
1: 17.
2: Couldn't tell if this was a 1 or a 7, and then this is a 7. Total of 10.
1: What did Willow get?
4: Whopping 3.
1: A 3,
2: yo,
1: okay.
2: We're perceptive.
3: 9,
1: okay.
2: Thank God the deaf guy.
1: Amazing.
0: Right. We can see really well. It's dark, you know? That's why I can't.
1: So you guys begin to search.
0: Oh, you have dark vision as well?
1: Yeah, that's right.
4: I got a 3.
1: Hey. You're just not paying attention. You guys start searching around. Even though you rolled a 1, Belladonna, you can clearly hear that there's people shouting names. But as you're kind of wandering around, you, Ren, don't notice any, like, signs of new trails or, like, things like that you're looking of.
2: Yeah, like a disturbance.
1: No really, like, disturbances or anything like that. What'd you get, Newt? Remind me?
0: I got 17.
1: 17.
2: You find the kids.
1: Yeah.
2: They're there.
1: In the village.
5: I was gonna say, if they're behind Belladonna and she just doesn't realize it.
1: Yeah, and they both have knives. No, so I think Newt, having a little bit more focus in this moment, you can see that there is something standing out against some of the low bushes. It looks like an object that is out of place. You see, like, a streak of, like, green, like bright green, like not forest green. And you go to investigate it, and you see that there's, like, a little doll that's left on the forest floor. It looks...
0: Like a kid's toy.
1: It's a kid's toy. It looks kind of like a mix between, like, a scarecrow and a cucumber. It's, like, a weird color of green, but clearly made to look like a person.
0: So I probably go over to it, and I pick it up, and I'm like, guys? Is this one of their toys? Have you ever seen them with this before?
2: Do any of us recognize it?
1: I think you have seen it as one of Poppy's toys, yeah.
2: Looks familiar.
4: Does it look... What condition is it in?
0: Yeah, is it like... Does it look damaged? Does it look like it accidentally...
1: No, it looks...
5: Well loved.
1: It looks, well used, but there is no... missing pieces or...
0: Yeah, it's not, like, torn. Or
1: it's not torn.
0: It doesn't look like they, like, yeah.
1: Right. It just looks like it was dropped.
0: Is there any, like, signs of, like, broken twigs or anything in, like, a certain direction or grass kind of matted down?
1: Go ahead and make a survival check.
0: That's an 8 for a total of 8.
1: Okay.
8: Big numbers.
1: Unfortunately, you don't see any signs of a trail of you know, anything that seems out of place.
0: Kind of just, like, look around, trying to figure out what direction. I'm like,
2: I'll head over as well, and I'm going to look around the area, too, and see if I can find any signs of struggle or,
1: okay.
2: like, potential escapee
1: yeah,
2: areas.
1: Yeah, go ahead and roll.
8: Look at that.
2: 10.
1: 10.
0: We are useless.
1: With a 10, you are able to at least detect that there are some trampled bushes nearby that don't look like one of the ones you've passed through, and they don't look like one that Harrison and his cart have rolled over previously. It's in a roughly, like, northeastern direction. It's not for sure a trail, but it's at least signs that someone else was here.
2: All right. We want to try this way, see if there's anywhere else we can go.
3: I mean, it's the most sign that we've gotten that, I mean, they're toys right there, and this is a trail. It's better than nothing.
2: Yeah, I don't know if you want to take a look and see if you can find anything different, but if not, I think we just go this way. I don't know.
0: I mean, yeah, you can kind of clover leaf out from here as well.
3: That's true.
0: So, like, go out 50 meters, take a right. Come back 50 meters and just keep kind of doing that.
3: Yeah, see what we find.
2: Yeah, we can split off and take a little bit of group coverage.
1: All right, you start to fan out and make your way roughly in that direction. Bella, is there anything you would like to do? You're kind of solo right now. You know that there's other people in the woods shouting what you recognize to be the names of two of the Hickory children.
5: Well, I was probably, like, you know, being a Disney princess and dancing and singing with all the animals and probably talking to the trees, but I know people think that's weird and it's frowned upon, so I'm going to shut up and not talk to the trees for a little while. I might avoid...
1: Okay.
5: If I can hear voices shouting for something, even though I'm like, oh, they might be looking for these kids, I might just avoid them.
1: Okay. Do you want to just, like, go in a totally different direction, or do you want to, like, trail behind... Or just wait for them to pass?
5: I will stay quiet and wait for them to pass.
1: Okay, make a stealth check.
5: Only an 8.
1: Okay. What is everyone else's perception?
0: Passive?
1: Yeah.
5: Oh.
1: 12.
3: 11.
1: 11.
9: 9.
2: 13.
1: 13.
3: You have a minus perception.
1: That was your stealth roll.
5: I'm rolling stealth.
1: Yeah.
3: Oh.
1: Yeah.
3: Okay.
5: Yeah, and I only have a +1 for stealth.
3: I misunderstood.
5: So all of you can see me. You can find me.
1: Yeah.
5: I'm not good at hiding, apparently.
1: You attempt to hide, but since they are actively searching for someone, unfortunately, all of them manage to spot you.
2: All at the same time.
1: And,
5: if I stay really still, no one can
2: Bella, see. We need your help.
0: Bella, get over here.
5: Uh-huh, yeah,
2: we need your earthly experience.
0: You know the land.
5: Yeah?
0: We're looking for the Hickory kids, the two youngest ones.
5: Okay. Wherever they last seen?
2: No idea.
0: Not a clue.
3: They were playing by the schoolhouse, which is by their house.
0: Well, we're very far from the schoolhouse right now.
3: Well, everybody else is looking in town, that's why we're out here.
2: We also just found a doll, too.
0: We did, yeah. No, I don't know, we found one of the Poppy.
3: Poppy's doll.
5: Poppy's doll.
0: Yeah.
5: I'm gonna take it. I'm gonna smell it.
3: I knew it.
5: I'm gonna smell it.
3: I knew it.
5: I don't know.
2: What is it, boy? Where did they go?
1: It smells a little sweet.
5: Mm-hmm.
1: And there's a little bit of, like, a stain, like a crust stain, and you're like, oh, that's honey. There's honey all over this doll.
0: Yeah.
2: What a 10-year-old thing to do.
0: Yeah, why is it sticky?
1: It's super sticky.
5: Let's see.
2: So we're just going to keep going this way, but we didn't expect to find you.
5: I got a nat 1 on perception, so, like,
1: yeah, you have no
5: idea. I was gonna say, did I hear anything or whatever?
1: You didn't hear anything, you didn't see anybody. These are the first people you've seen in the woods.
5: I'll come and help if I can, but I haven't heard or seen anything yet today.
0: Yeah.
2: Well, you can sit up on Harrison and then just watch from above.
5: I probably will do better with my feet on the ground.
2: Okay.
5: Also, I'm always barefoot.
2: So is Harrison.
5: Always.
4: That was said out loud. I said that just now.
0: I made his shoes.
4: I was going to say, Harrison's going to have shoes. He's a working horse,
0: I
4: man.
0: I made his shoes.
2: He doesn't wear his shoes, guys.
0: I just made new ones.
1: As a group, you all begin to search.
0: I was going to just clover leaf off, like, heading, like, from where the doll was.
1: Oh, yeah, you split up.
0: Like,
1: yeah.
0: So, like, not, like, split up, but, like, you know, like, 50 meters.
1: Sure.
0: You know, and then come back and just keep doing that.
1: Absolutely.
5: You... I might start weaving pretty flowers into the doll's hair.
1: Okay. Just as you're walking.
5: Yeah.
1: Okay. As you do that, you begin to search through these woods, and after a while, you begin to notice that... you've gone fairly deep into the forest. I mean, the Coopers go out pretty deep into the forest, but the rest of you probably don't have reason to venture too far out this way. Maybe Bella does every once in a while. You've all kind of like become invested in this search. You know, you're you know, separating into these different paths and shouting out their names. As you all kind of take a moment to reconvene and check in, like, have you seen anything? Have you seen anything?
0: No.
1: You realize, like, a couple hours have passed. It's late morning now. And you look around. You're in a very dark portion of the woods. There is, like, no sky visible. It's a little bit chillier in here. It's pretty much completely overgrown. There's a couple of paths that the Coopers have made that you can use to traverse. But you realize you've gone a lot farther than you thought you did. Maybe it's a little spooky.
0: I should have brought my big hammer.
3: Hey, Ren, come here often.
2: Maybe like once a week this area. Usually pan out in all different directions. Haven't been out here a couple days.
0: There's like a lot of like wolves or bears around here.
2: Yeah, of course.
0: Oh.
2: Oh. Have you, what? I mean, I guess you guys don't get out much.
0: No.
2: Not out here.
0: Nope, definitely yeah. Not.
2: I guess.
5: They're more afraid of us than we are of them.
0: Yeah, and they also have way bigger claws and teeth. And...
2: yeah, we got some pretty big teeth.
5: You guys have tusks.
0: Yeah, they're not as big as bear teeth.
2: It's true. I'm going to do another visual scan and see if we can see anything, you know, within the distinct vicinity of out of the ordinary.
1: Yeah, make a perception check.
2: 22. Oh.
1: You notice a smell. You smell smoke.
2: I smell a smelly smell.
1: You smell like chimney smoke. And as you pick that up...
2: What is it, boy?
1: You can kind of see, like, lazily drifting through some of the trees. A little bit of that smoke is making its way. You can tell which way it's coming from.
2: You guys know anyone that lives out here?
1: Immediately after you say that, you hear a snap. You all turn around, wheel around to see standing...
0: Take my hammer out.
1: Standing about 15 feet away from you, you see Rowan Hickory, the 12-year-old boy.
2: Hey, Rowan.
1: And you see he's got, like, a couple scratches on his cheek. And he's got a little bit of dirt, like, over one side of his face. Pants are all muddy and wet at the bottom. And he says, hello?
0: Hey, buddy.
2: We're here looking for you. What's up?
0: Where's your sister?
1: I don't know.
2: All right, well, here, come hop on Harrison. We're going to take a little stroll around, all right?
1: He kind of, like, home. He waddles forward a little bit. He's a halfling, and he's young. And he looks up at Harrison, who's, like, like a giant.
0: I'll go down, I'll pick him up.
1: And you pick him up and put him on the horse.
2: Rowan, how's it feel?
1: Tall.
2: Yeah?
1: Is my dad mad?
2: No,
0: he's mad. Worried.
2: He's actually helping look around.
0: Everybody's looking for you guys. We were just worried about you.
2: Where are you guys headed? Were you going?
1: We were just playing.
0: You went a little far there.
2: Yeah, did you fall?
1: We wanted to look for Old Green. You know that's the colloquial name for the hermit.
2: Well, was Poppy with you recently?
1: She was.
0: Where'd you see her last?
1: He's very timid. He has like kind of an... You guys are obviously familiar with everybody in the village. He has like an adventurous spirit.
0: Mm-hmm.
1: But he's not very social.
2: Very Hobbit-esque.
1: Yeah, for sure.
2: Yeah.
0: Can't say that. They're halflings.
1: Kind of looks around. I'm going to roll for him to see if he can suss out where he is right now. He rolls 16, so that's pretty good. He kind of looks around, and he kind of points over, not in the exact direction that you saw the smoke trail coming from, but kind of like parallel to it. He says, we were over there. There's a big tree with a face on it.
2: Cool.
1: Huh?
2: Was the face scary or was it cool?
1: No, it's cool.
2: All right, well, let's go check it out. Yeah. All right, we're going to go look at it. Okay.
1: He starts to kind of like pat on Harrison's back a little
2: bit.
0: Yeah. All right.
1: You guys head in that direction. You go easily enough, find the trees talking about. It looks like roughly like a face. Like it's kind of a naturally gnarled where from the right angle, some of the knots look like eyes and one of the lumps looks kind of like a nose.
2: I see it. I see it, Rowan.
1: Yeah.
3: Turn this way, it's real good. Like, just a little to the left.
1: Yeah, that's
2: everyone
1: what
2: turns
1: I said.
2: Their head at the same time. when you guys were here and then you lost Poppy, or?
1: Yeah.
2: Okay. Do I see the smokestack from this?
1: You still see it.
2: I'm going to head that direction. There's a smokestack over there.
0: Yeah, I was going to say, do we all notice it at this point? Or?
1: Yeah, if you pointed it out, yeah. they can all.
2: I think we head towards the smokestack. That's the nearest. Yeah. I don't know. I don't recognize it. I don't know anyone who lives in this area. Maybe it's a traveler.
3: That maybe seems reasonable.
2: Maybe Poppy went to go see what was going on.
4: Hold this kid's hand as we're walking.
1: Okay, you walk kind of beside the horse, and you're holding his hand.
2: I love you, Daddy.
5: Would I know the hermit?
1: No, nobody's met the hermit.
5: Okay.
0: Do we even know if he actually exists, or is it just like a...
1: It's a rumor. I mean,
2: I heard
1: he's never come into the village. If he's out here, he, you know, you've never seen him before.
2: Keeps to himself.
0: If he
5: exists. I was going to say, like, I feel like I would, like, if I did ever see him, I would still keep to myself and, like, leave him alone, because I don't like to be bothered, so...
1: Yeah, you've never seen any sign of him. I mean, a couple of you, Ren and Bella, you go out into the woods often, and you've never seen him.
2: Yeah, I mean, he's more afraid of us than we are of him.
1: That's right.
2: That's what they say.
1: So you're going towards this smokestack, is that what you said?
2: Yeah.
1: Smoke trail.
2: I mean, do we want to look around the tree, see if there's, like, any sign of struggle or a disturbance in the forest?
3: In the forest.
2: In the forest.
0: Sure, yes. I suppose, we could take a check at the...
3: Wouldn't hurt.
1: Yeah, you could do survival, investigation, one of those two.
5: I got an 18.
1: Okay, that's good.
2: I got a 3-2, so I'm locked in.
1: That's
2: on that
1: not as good.
2: Smokestack.
1: Yeah. Bella, you look around. There's no sign of struggle. You begin to now see there's a ton of tracks of these kids as they've stomped through the woods. They must have taken kind of a weird roundabout way to get here, because this is not really close to where you found the doll. It's at least not like a straight shot.
5: Yeah.
1: But you can see that they were clearly here, but there's no blood. There's no sign of any, you know, strange markings or anything like that.
5: Can I follow a path would I?
1: There's no path either.
5: I mean the footprints, sorry, I guess.
1: It's just like in this area, like around this tree. You kind of like Sherlock Holmes envision that they were like dancing around the tree and like...
5: Okay, well, I think your sister's probably missing her doll. Do you see any,
1: Her doll's all sticky.
5: It is all sticky.
1: She's gross.
5: I tried to fix that.
2: Rowan, you're pretty sticky too, man.
1: You see him just like stick a finger in his mouth and hold it out towards you.
5: I mean,
2: I just put my hand on his hand and I push it away. Like, no.
5: They are beekeepers, so it makes sense with the honey and everything.
2: Yeah, I really thought when the father who was running around town, I thought he was like looking for bees.
3: My bees! Have you seen my bees?
0: You said beekeeper.
2: That's my bees, they ran away. They got out.
5: I didn't keep them.
1: Yeah. I lost them.
3: I'm a bee loser.
5: I guess I'm going to start to, like, kind of go in a spiral from the tree outwards and see if I can find any more signs. Any broken twigs, any...
1: Yeah, I think you find... Like, you can find the path that they took to get here.
5: Right.
1: But that's where the trail ends, is at this tree. Like, this is the last place they were before you found him.
5: Oh, I'm going to look up.
1: You look up, and you see...
5: Is anybody
1: pine
5: in the
1: needles.
5: Tree?
1: There's nobody in the tree. There's, like, there's a squirrel.
5: Hey, squirrel.
2: Yeah, I'm going to head towards the smokestack with Harrison and Rowan.
3: I'll go.
2: Guess we're going this way, fellas.
1: All right.
0: Yep.
1: You head towards the smoke trail. Maybe 5 minutes later, wound your way through the trees. You begin to approach not a clearing, not really enough of a space to be called a clearing, but there's a slight break in the trees, and you can kind of make out a shape that seems a little too wide and odd to be natural. And you follow this little trail of smoke, and you can see the smallest hint of stonework. Follow it down, and you see that there is a expertly camouflaged hut here in the woods. If you were not following smoke, and if you were just passing by, you would absolutely miss it, because it just blends completely in with the surroundings. It's covered in moss and vines, and, you know, it's just brown and green and sort of dark colors. But now that you follow this trail, you can clearly see that it's there.
5: This is my dream home.
0: Have you ever seen this before?
2: Does Ren recognize it at all?
1: No. You had no idea there was a hut out here.
2: Rowan, does this ring any bells from earlier today? Did you guys come anywhere over here?
1: No. You just found that was just by that tree, and then I saw you.
10: And Poppy, she didn't say anything about, like, a house, or she didn't say, hey, I'm gonna go over this way, or...
1: No.
10: You guys just kind of lost each other?
1: Yeah, we were dancing around that tree.
10: And then you just couldn't find her? And then
3: she was just gone.
1: And she was gone.
2: Too far. Okay.
10: I should have brought my big hammer.
2: Well, yeah.
4: Does it look, like, in use?
1: The chimney is active.
10: Well, I suppose we... Yeah, we walk up to it.
2: Should we,
10: Rowan, wait back here with,
2: Bella?
10: Bella, you want to stay back with him?
4: Yeah.
10: All right.
2: Yep. And maybe Willow?
5: I don't really want to talk to people.
4: What?
2: Do you want to go to the house?
4: I'd like to knock on the door.
10: Okay. I'll stay back with Belle and Rowan.
5: She's the most
1: okay.
10: And you three, yeah, you go check it out.
4: There's so many, like, snacks to make for this festival. Like, I just want to find this kid.
3: I'm going to readjust my short sword to be on my side.
2: I didn't even know you had that.
4: Whoa,
2: where'd that come from?
3: I spent so long trying to hide this with my sash.
2: We couldn't tell.
3: You wouldn't believe it.
10: Rowan doesn't seem, like, scared at all or anything, right?
1: Not really. He seems like he feels much better now that you guys are around.
2: Yeah, he's also, like, 10 feet tall compared to...
1: Yeah, he also feels... Yeah, he feels like a giant, so... Yeah. He's like, nothing can hurt me up here.
2: Yeah.
1: So, Newt and Bella, you're gonna stay back with Rowan, who's on the horse, and then Ren, Willow, and Moth are gonna go up to this hut. Now that you get close, you can clearly see that the... Behind all the moss vines and leaves, you see a little window, a little glass pane of a window. You see a wooden front door that kind of has, like, a little curtain of vines obscuring it as well. It's, like, 15 feet in diameter and maybe, like, 8 feet tall. It's pretty small. Willow, it sounds like you want to go and knock on the door.
4: I would like to.
1: You go, you knock on the door.
2: Rehide that sword.
3: I'll rehide the short sword.
2: I feel like knocking on someone's front door.
10: With a sword?
2: Yeah.
4: Intimidating? Yeah. Moth Mason, the inventor of sword swallowing.
3: Yeah, we're looking for a child.
2: I don't want to look at a man's window.
1: Willow knocks on the door. And a moment later, it opens. And you see a tiny little halfling girl. Poppy is reaching up to open the door. And she kind of looks... She looks out, and she just stares at you with these big blue eyes.
11: Hey!
2: Hi, Poppy.
3: What do you think you're doing?
11: Sitting.
4: I'm gonna reach my hand out to her.
1: She reaches her hand out.
4: And I'm gonna start walking out of the house. Walk her out of the house.
1: Okay, you just grab her hand, and you pull her out of the door, and you go to shut the door.
4: Yep.
1: Excellent. She's kind of like, what are you? But you pull her out of there. As you go to turn around, the rest of you turn to go back to the horse. You all feel this kind of, like, strange chill go up your spine. And some of the trees around you kind of, like, rustle. Like a wind kind of
10: brushes through.
1: You guys are all, like, within the same, like 20 feet, basically.
2: Yeah.
1: And it seems like a cloud goes over the sun, like, at just this moment and dims the light.
2: That's kind of weird, guys.
1: And stepping out from the woods, you see a figure who none of you recognize. Close to Ren's height, so, like, maybe 6'4" or something like that.
3: Don't like that.
1: You see a tall and hunched figure that is holding a gnarled...
4: He's
1: tall.
4: Staff.
1: He's tall and hunched, yeah.
10: So, like, if he stood up straight,
1: he'd be like 7 feet. Yeah.
2: Oh, my God.
1: And, you know, walking sort of like his shoulders are almost seem higher than his head. Like, his head is much lower than it seems like it should be. But he's also kind of cloaked.
10: It's like a Wendigo? Like, what?
1: Holding a gnarled staff. You can see under the sleeves of the robes, you see thick green knuckles.
4: Ew.
2: Mm.
1: And they kind of step forward, and maybe it's coincidence, but this strange wind and this cloud seem to arrive at the same time as this figure. And you watch as he just kind of, like, strides up until he's about 10 feet from Moth and Willow and Poppy and Ren. And you can see under the hem of the cloak hood a long set of yellow sharp teeth. And a scaled lower jaw. And he says, I was wondering when you'd show up.
2: Hello? My name's Ren. Pleasure to meet you.
10: Don't go here.
2: What's your name, friend?
1: Come on in. He walks past you and goes into the hut.
2: Okay. We'll be right behind you.
11: Poppy, who is this?
12: Poppy!
1: He's a friend.
12: What do you mean a friend?
4: Your parents never taught you about strangers?
1: He's about not a stranger. Stranger?
12: What do you mean?
1: That's Old Green.
10: Have you met Old Green before?
1: Just now.
10: Just now?
1: Yeah.
10: And you guys are friends? You think he's safe?
1: He seems nice. He said he was gonna make me some stew.
2: All right. Well, there's seven of us.
10: Can I ask an above table question?
1: Of course.
10: Okay. Are we any of us familiar with like any type of like monsters or? Because obviously the lizard people, not really. Maybe.
1: Yeah, the troglodytes. The throglomites.
10: Because above the table, can I make a guess? Zach
1: sure.
10: thinks this seems like a hag. Very okay. much so. Would any nice. Of us be...
2: Well, on table, I think this guy seems pretty cool.
3: Yeah, they seem fine.
1: You can make a roll. So you can make a history roll, and this would basically to be recall information about creatures or monsters or folk tales.
2: There's a lot of downtime. There's probably a lot of books to be read.
10: My character is very fascinated with like old history of like wars and great battles from like long ago. So
1: for sure.
10: Probably kind of. So yeah, I would love to.
1: Yeah, go ahead. Why don't you roll with advantage? Because that's an interest of yours.
10: Oh, that is a 6 and a 2.
1: Okay, great.
10: I won't even add the history to it.
1: You remember...
5: May I?
1: Sure. Yeah.
5: I'm close enough that I can see and hear what just happened.
1: You can all see and hear that exchange.
2: Like yeah, I think we like walked away from his hut area and then we were walking back to the other group.
1: Yeah, and he kind of like intercepted.
10: Yeah. He wasn't in the house with her.
1: No, he came from the woods. And you can see that he was carrying like a bundle of herbs in his other hand.
4: He is making a stew.
5: And you said history?
1: This would be history.
5: Okay.
10: It's still I want a stew.
1: Okay.
10: He's about to make us a stew.
1: So, Newt, you recall that you borrowed a book from the Weirds about folk tales and things like that. In your mind, your above-table guess is dead on. This seems like a hag. It fits the description that you read about.
10: But does Newt realize that? Or
1: I think Newt thinks that.
10: Newt is suspicious, definitely.
1: Yes, Newt is like, this is a hag.
10: Okay.
1: This is definitely a hag.
5: From what I've read, this is a hag.
10: So the figure already walked into the hut.
1: Yeah.
10: So
1: and
10: we're
1: the,
10: outside.
1: The door's open.
12: Guys.
3: What?
12: I do not like this at all. This is...
3: Why?
12: Like, I...
2: We should at least say, hey, we're not interested and we're gonna leave.
12: I think that's an even worse idea. I feel like anything said to this thing is a bad idea.
1: I think with a 16 Bella, you probably read the same book because there's a limited selection, and maybe you read a couple others. You get the sense that this probably isn't necessarily like a like fey creature or a monster or something like that. From what very limited of this figure you saw the kind of yellowed teeth, you saw the scaly bottom jaw, you saw the gnarled knuckles. This could be like a lizard folk or dragon folk.
5: How is Harrison the horse reacting?
1: That's a great question.
10: That is a great question.
1: Let me roll a wisdom saving throw for Harrison.
10: What is he saving against?
1: I think a horse has 10 or 11 wisdom.
2: You could say any number and we'd agree.
1: I'm pretty sure they have just like...
10: Mm-hmm. Do you want me to look at?
1: No, it's fine. He seems uncomfortable, but he doesn't like run away.
5: Okay.
1: But he kind of like stamps.
5: I'm going to Rowan down off of him just because I don't want the horse seems uncomfortable. I don't want him to like bolt with the kid on him.
1: Sure.
5: So I'm going to pull Rowan down and I see that Poppy is comfortable with this guy.
1: Yeah.
5: And I'm going to trust Poppy because I don't know. I just kids know things that we don't know. So I think I'm going to hold Rowan's hand. And I'm going to walk towards Poppy. Here you go, I found
1: Hello, this. Hello, Bridget. She takes the doll, hugs it.
5: So you know this man?
1: That's Old Green.
5: Okay.
1: He's making stew.
5: Have you? And you were inside his house?
1: Yeah.
5: He's like how long have you been in there?
1: 10 minutes.
5: Okay.
2: Only 10?
1: I'm only 10.
2: Oh.
10: No.
2: Well, that's true.
10: Okay.
2: Good point. Well, you've only been in there for 10 minutes?
1: I think so.
2: All right, okay.
5: She likes him, so I think we should trust him.
2: I also fear us walking away is poor...
5: It's poor etiquette.
2: Yeah.
10: Maybe we get
0: the kids somewhere and we go check it out? Or, I mean, I just don't think that we bring the kids back in there, at least at the minimum, maybe.
5: I feel like
0: Poppy's out here with them.
1: What about my stew?
0: If you guys...
5: I feel like Poppy's really probably wanna... pulling us towards the
0: and maybe like a signal.
1: She's not pulling. No, she's okay. Just, you know, she's yeah. Like...
3: What's the signal?
1: She's like a well, foot
0: we can,
1: tall.
0: We can do two,
1: so she's not pulling anybody.
0: Okay, guys. Okay, I got the plan.
5: I think you're just... I think you need to calm down.
0: I'd like to be very cautious. Okay, so I...
1: Newt's scared.
0: Will stay... Absolutely. Newt is horrified. So... Okay, game plan. I will stay here with Poppy and Rowan and Harrison. All right? You four can head inside if you really wish to do so, to meet this old green. Perhaps one yell... I come in and assist for whatever. Two yells, I leave and go get more help.
5: This guy's Scooby-Doo.
0: Or you guys just come back out and be like, hey, it's good. We're good to go.
3: I mean, Harrison's pretty competent on getting home, too.
12: You think that the kids aren't going to just hop off and...
3: If they hop off, they're breaking their ankles.
12: That is true.
0: All right. Yeah, I mean,
3: so, worst case scenario is they're not running anymore.
0: Okay. I mean, we can do that, too.
1: Brutal.
3: That kid's never dancing again.
0: Yeah. All right. So that works for me as well.
5: I don't want to be rude, and I feel like...
3: Yeah.
5: I'm gonna follow the gentleman in.
1: Okay, Ren, Bella enters.
3: Ren, as much Ooh. As his hackles are up, I think will, like, stay in the threshold and just hang out.
1: Okay.
3: Just...
4: Bella walks in, Willow's following.
0: Yeah, I think Newt's okay. biggest concern is to get the children out of here.
1: Sure. That's
0: so I think
1: fair.
0: I like the Harrison leading them back home idea, and then I'll be like, hey, Rowan... If we don't come yeah. back in, like, the next hour or so, you can just let your dad know that we found a old green out here.
1: Okay.
0: Or I would let him know immediately, actually. Might be smart.
1: Okay.
0: You think you could lead him back here?
5: My fear is I don't want the children who were just lost in the woods and having an
0: lost
5: adventure
0: in the woods again.
5: To be going, trying to go home themselves because they're going to
0: the
5: get
0: gonna,
5: distracted again.
0: The horse is going to break them. They can't get off the horse.
3: I also hate to break it to you, but you're immediately going into a stranger's house and then now defending the fact that, why are we leaving the kids alone again? It's like...
5: I wasn't going to leave them alone. I was going to bring them in. Because they trust him.
3: But that's so much more responsibility.
4: Courage, the cowardly dog.
5: I don't know.
3: Fine.
5: He asked us to come in. The little girl was safe. He didn't eat her.
3: We'll hang out. And we'll talk with him, and we'll give him some of our time.
0: Newt's off word.
3: And then we will leave.
5: I'm also very curious, and I want to know things.
3: Yeah, so let's, how about this? We'll all defend each other here, and we'll give him our time. The kids will stay with us as well, because you're right, them being alone is just as bad as them running away.
11: Mm-hmm.
3: So, I think we go in there as a group, keep Harrison outside, maybe bring the kids in, everyone hangs out.
5: I don't think Harrison's going to fit in there.
3: Yeah,
0: I'll fix your door.
3: We'll leave Harrison outside. I'll open up the window. He can stick his like schnoz in,
4: like
3: yeah.
4: Ed,
5: like Mr. Ed.
3: Yeah, you yeah. can just hang out. Yeah, I think if we break up, it's going to cause issues. I think we should group and stay as a group.
0: All right,
3: power in numbers.
0: That's what we all think. Yeah,
3: I also think that we're just gonna get some nice stew, so we should just hang out for a little bit, and then.
0: Yeah.
3: Maybe say that we got a skedaddle because we got a lot of stuff to do for the festival.
11: Gotta get these kids home. Maybe it's almost bedtime.
3: Maybe we even invite them to the festival. You know what?
0: Yeah,
3: maybe
0: we'll have a good time. I guess so.
3: Yeah, let's go do that.
1: Okay, as a group with the children, you all enter the hut. With all of you in there, it's a little cramped. But as you enter, you see that placed out in various spots that have like stools or somewhere to sit are these small wooden bowls of stew. And as you enter, Old Green... is sitting at a table which has like two other chairs at it, and he kind of looks up at you all. His hood is off, and you now see that these sharp yellow teeth lead up to like snake-like nostrils that lead up to yellowed and cataract eyes.
3: Cool.
1: That lead up to heavy brow ridges scaled that eventually all lead to the top of his head, these long tendrils that hang low down his neck and shoulders. He looks up and he says, "Do you always take so long to make decisions?"
3: Yeah.
0: Occasionally, yes.
5: Just them.
3: No, unfortunately, it was just a circumstantial situation of
0: the
3: children being missing. We wanted to get them back as possible, but we felt bad leaving your presence, you know.
1: Well, you're wise not to trust strangers, perhaps.
4: Why didn't you say that to the children?
1: I don't think
13: they'd understand
1: think
13: very
1: they
13: well.
1: They really care too much.
13: Huh.
1: They're very social, at least the girl is.
12: So,
1: she's like,
13: do you have
1: eating
13: a name?
1: Stew.
4: She's just already eating?
1: She's already eating stew, yeah. She loves stew.
4: Was the stew here already? You said it was in the bowls?
1: Yeah, it was set out for you.
5: He knew we were coming.
1: You see he's also here? Eating some.
4: It was just ready.
5: I would like
4: him.
5: To smell the stew and see if I can recognize what's in it.
1: It smells...
5: like herbalism-wise.
1: Yeah, you don't have to roll.
5: Okay.
1: It smells like sort of a base, like potatoes and carrots, like some kind of probably like bone broth. It's simple, but you can tell that the herbs he brought in the bundle have been added for some flavor.
5: Okay. And I'm guessing I recognize the herbs.
1: Yeah, something yummy. Well, Poppy informed me that in the village you call me Old Green, which I take some offense to, but...
13: I mean...
5: What would you like us to call you?
12: You are... Never mind.
1: I am old and I am green.
12: I mean, I'm also...
1: But that's not all I am.
12: I'm so green.
13: Yeah, me
12: just
13: too.
12: Not old.
1: You can call me Zeb.
5: Zeb.
3: I like it.
5: Nice to meet you, Zeb.
13: Short for anything?
1: He nods.
12: That's what I was gonna say.
4: Zebadiah.
12: Zebulon.
1: It is actually short for Zebulon. Yes.
12: I knew a person named Zeb.
1: I did too. I worked with him.
13: Yeah, I grew up with a kid named Zeb.
1: You see, he's eating the stew, as is Poppy, and Rowan, seeing his sister eating some, starts to eat it as well. But he says, he looks to Moth and Willow, and he says, I was starting to wonder if you would ever come and find me. I was hoping that maybe you wouldn't, but I knew you would.
3: Me?
1: Yes.
13: You guys
1: both of you.
13: Know him?
3: You, me, that, her, and me.
1: Am I being unclear?
12: Are you their dad?
1: No, what?
12: Oh.
1: No.
12: I was gonna say, that would be really weird, because I thought there was something going on, so I was kind of concerned.
5: We know
13: are you
5: both
13: their
5: of
13: mom?
5: Their fathers.
12: Oh, right.
13: Are you their mom?
1: You're not a very bright bunch, are you?
5: Just...
3: No.
4: Why wouldn't you come find us?
1: Well, like I said, I was hoping that maybe this day wouldn't come.
13: Oh.
12: Why?
5: Why is that?
1: Why don't you eat? It'll be a while.
3: Okay.
4: Just what'll be a while? Just, you have a lot to tell us.
1: I got a lot.
4: Oh.
12: Okay.
13: Can we walk and talk and bring the kids home?
5: I'm also going to pretend to feed the doll.
1: Okay. Poppy loves it. He says, I don't go into the village. I think people would be uncomfortable with me there. And you know that that's true.
4: I think the wariness comes from your solitude.
12: Yeah, no, I think that... I mean, there weren't orcs in the village more than like 40 years ago or so, but now there are, so...
1: Most of my kind don't get greeted kindly.
13: What are you, if I may ask?
1: I'm a dragonkin.
13: Oh, cool.
1: There's not many of us.
13: Where are you from?
1: I'm from the south.
13: Okay.
12: Are you related to tardigrades?
1: Excuse me?
4: He means troglodytes.
12: That one.
1: No.
12: Oh.
1: I'm not.
12: Is that offensive?
1: It is.
12: I apologize.
1: That's
12: okay.
1: I'm
12: not trying to be insensitive. I just am... uninformed.
13: Well, thank you for finding Poppy and Rowan. Or at least finding Poppy.
1: She just stumbled in.
13: Thank you for making
5: thank you
13: sure
5: for
13: she was...
1: I just made stew.
5: Thank you for the stew.
1: You're welcome.
13: Thank you for the meal.
3: Good soup.
1: As you get comfortable with your good soup, we will see what Zeb has to say on the next session.
12: Oh,
5: Zeb!
1: Thank you for listening to this episode of WMCB D&D. 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
1: Oh, don't give me that, Charlie. You never had a cold in your life, baby.
0: Yeah, I know, but it's possible. Ain't you never heard of a Charlie horse?
1: Take your trumpet, Daddy, and blow, blow, right your

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All righty.

Okay, what you just heard was Polly High by Harper's Bazaar. And then you heard the Song of the Islands, which is from an LP that I got the Salvation Army, like brand new condition for $2. It was already had a punch hole in it, you know. And I took a chance. I'm like, yeah, this is interesting. Nice cover. And that was a pretty nice guitar playing, I thought. And then, of course, Dick Hyman does a Joni Mitchell tune at the end. And well, let's continue on. Okay, here we go.

to life.

0: think with another on the end of it, huh?
1: Yeah.
0: Well, Simon and me,

Okay, that was Slim and Slam doing seven and aughts. So every time there was a seven in a number or a multiple of a seven, they would go ah. And every time there was a zero, they would go ah. You know, it's kind of a funny song from the late 30s. And before that, we heard the Boswell Sisters doing Annabelle. Almost feel like they should have put a bell in there, you know, in that tune. They should have just, every time they mentioned the word bell, there should have been a dong, you know. But anyway, it's that's also from the 30s. By the way, the Boswell Sisters came before the Andrew Sisters. They're earlier. They're one of the first, women, chorus kind of singing. Anyway, let's continue on. And we're going to go here.

Okay, that was, you just heard Lionel Hampton, Ring Those Bells. And before that, you heard Django with Larry Adler on the harmonica. I mean, that's real jazz harmonica, I guess you would call that. Anyway, I just wanted to get through a bunch of this 30s stuff, and let's, you know, let's keep on going here. Got some canned heat coming up here.

Okay, that was the Supremes live. From 1965, it was from an LP that I picked up for another, you know, $2 LP in really clean condition. Okay, and before that we heard, we heard a live tune by the same band that does Going Up to the Country Where You Wanna Go, Canned Heat. Kind of a live, you know, I think from 69. Anyway, let's get back to some music here.

Okay, that was Octopus with Syd Barrett. I think Syd Barrett went on to Pink Floyd, and then he kind of lost his marbles down the road, and he had to quit Pink Floyd. And before that, you heard Kevin Ayers. And before that, the Blues Magoos. Okay. Yeah.

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But I can't stop you from running away. Hello, honey.

CO85275, Subterranean Homesick Blues, number 10, take 1.

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In his act, seven ages. At first the infant, mewling and puking in his nurse's arms, and then the whining schoolboy with satchel and shining morning face, creeping like snail, unwilling to school, and then the lover, sighing like furnace with woeful ballad, made to his mistress's eyebrow, and then the soldier, filled with strange oaths, bearded like the pard, jealous in honor, sudden and quick to quarrel, seeking the bubble reputation even in the cannon's mouth, and then the justice, with fair round belly and good cap and lined, with eyes severe and beard of formal cut, filled with wise saws and modern instances, and so he plays his part. The sixth age shifts to the lean and slippered pantaloon with spectacles on nose and pouch on side. His youthful hose well saved, a world too wide for his shrunk sank. His big manly voice turning again towards childish treble, bells and whistles in its sound. The final scene that ends this strange and eventful history is second childness and mere oblivion. Sans teeth, sans eyes, sans taste, sans everything.

sing a slip. From the rancor of the Bowery to the cemetery deep, from the council so respectable to razor sharp. If you think there's any difference, friend,

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Now we'll take you to the next thing. There's a lot of music I really didn't like today. Can you guess which ones I didn't like?

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All the world's a stage, and the men and women merely players. They have their exits and their entrances. The man in his time plays many parts. In his act, seven ages. At first, the infant, mewling and puking in his nurse's arms, and then the whining schoolboy with satchel and shining morning face, creeping like snail, unwilling to school, and then the lover, sighing like furnace with woeful ballad made to his mistress's eyebrow, and then the soldier, filled with strange oaths, bearded like the pard, jealous in honor, sudden and quick to quarrel, seeking the bubble reputation even in the cannon's mouth. And then the justice, with fair round belly and good cap in line, with eyes severe and beard of formal cut, filled with wise saws and modern instances, and so he plays his part. The sixth age shifts to the lean and slippered pantaloon, with spectacles on nose and pouch on side. His youthful hose well saved, a world too wide for his shrunk sink, his big manly voice turning again towards childish treble, bells and whistles in its sound. The final scene that ends this strange and eventful history is second childness and mere oblivion, sans teeth, sans eyes, sans taste, sans everything.

town.

cream. 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But back down here in Kelly Town, ain't no such thing as sleep. From the rancor of the Bowery to the cemetery deep, from the council so respectable to razor sharp. If you think there's any difference, friend, you think like.

0: 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There's a lot of music I really didn't like today. Can you guess which ones I didn't like?
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And on bass, we got old, cool, quiet Melvin Dunlap. 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
1: 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And we're here, this is the Imagine Show you're listening to. We've got a new time, hopefully you're listening to us. It's a Tuesday at 9 o'clock. We're going to be on at that time, and then a rebroadcast on Saturday. I don't have the time yet, and pretty soon we will have our shows up on the new website that the radio station is doing, so you can listen to the program anytime you want. So there'll be archives, and so that's great. We've been on for almost 16 years or more, and there's two co-hosts, and one of them is Peter Trzezinski out there in Leiden.
2: And you got Paul Richmond out there and Wendell, wonderful Wendell. So there we are covering the county and the whole world. Right, Paul?
1: There you go. There you go. Yep. So again, this is the Imagine Show. It will be, hopefully, it will be continuing to be on Tuesdays at 9 and a rebroadcast on Saturdays. And then again, like I said, hopefully it will be up on the website archive so that you can listen to it anytime that you want. We got a lot of stuff to go on. If you haven't heard our show before, we try to go through the news, what we're seeing, what we're talking about. We try to look for all kinds of different news sources to figure out what is the truth and can you figure out what the truth is. And that's a good question, really, in terms of what's going on. But also, we hope to focus on what do we each feel we can do so that it's not a sense of just the doom and gloom and acting like we're sort of helpless. There's a lot of things people can do and a lot of things that people have made changes for, and so we're going to jump in there with all kinds of things.
2: We certainly are. Let's start with the big news of the day, and I'm surprised it's not a national holiday, but that is one less Republican senator this week. Starting last night, Trump spoke with Senator Lindsey Graham the night before his sudden death, and now there's all kinds of conspiracy theories, Paul. I don't know if you've seen them about Lindsey Graham's death.
1: It was interesting because I got into a little bit of a discussion this morning about that, and why did I jump right away to conspiracies, and does it matter, and why create all this stuff? And I thought, well, it's just important to be aware of what's going on. And, you know, it doesn't mean that it happened or didn't happen. I mean, one thing that I wanted to just even focus on, if you separate just why and how he might have died, this is not somebody, if people really were paying attention, this is not somebody that we want to be honoring necessarily in terms of what the lot of harm that he created and how much he was into war, and not only war, just not accepting war crimes and just supporting Israel completely. Acting, you know, some of the things that the people have been quoting to remind everybody who this guy was, you know, seems to be, we should make sure, because right away, suddenly he's being portrayed by the person who lies constantly, our president, to say that he was a great patriot. So,
2: Well, you know, he carried the ball for President Trump. He was one of his greatest supporters, but which was very peculiar to me because, you know, Lindsey Graham had a reputation of being quite a gay person. Homosexual and you know, into rough sex and the rest of it. And some of the speculation that's going around is that because he was such a healthy person, and they're having interviews right up until the last minute and actually scheduled for one this morning on a major network, that all of a sudden he just died. And they're saying, was it rough sex over there in Ukraine where he was known to hire prostitutes to, well, I guess assuage his, you know, desire for sex. But, you know, that's one of the, you know, conspiracy theories. I don't put much, you know, truck in that. I just think that that's just dirt mongering. But nonetheless, he was never in the hospital or checked out for heart condition.
1: Well, there was something listed about his, a heart condition in which it, this happened to somebody else I knew. All of a sudden, the valve broke or something, and he got saved, but obviously he was alone or something, but I don't know. I mean, there were other things about, did Russia, you know, poison him, because this is how Russia does things like that, you know. But again, I didn't want to focus there too much on that. I wanted to focus on you know, what he did, and he, you know, he made it really rough in terms of the laws for folks who were gay or trying to be, in terms of thinking about their sexuality, yet while he was in denial and acting like he wasn't. And then also, you know, he, in the beginning, was, you know, telling everybody, if you want to make America great, don't elect Trump. And then suddenly he sort of saw where the power was and tried to dive in full-heartedly, sort of saying that he was for it. So, but the more mongling in terms of talking about, he's the person who's, let's wipe Iran off the face of the earth, let's keep attacking Russia. I mean, he was a real hawk in that way.
2: Well, there's no dispute with that. That's if you listen to any of his speeches or interviews on even mainstream television, he was quite adamant about being a warmonger, that's for sure.
1: And also supporting Israel completely, like with the genocide, he was just like, that's how you do it or something. I was like, what are you talking about? That's how we do it, you know?
2: Well, yeah, exactly. He had a very vicious mean streak in the way he put things. And it was quite crudely put in many cases. I'm not sad to see him go. You know, hopefully that, you know, I don't like to wish, you know, wish ill or speak ill of those who've died. But, you know, good riddance, in my opinion. I'm glad he's out of the government of the United States and any decision-making capability or influence capability on the current administration. Not that that's going to make any difference whatsoever.
1: What's the deal with, in terms of getting information, Mitch McConnell and basically some people saying, well, no, he's like in the hospital brain dead, and then you have senators saying, no, I'm speaking to him, you know, telepathy or something, you know what I mean? Like, what you know, are they trying to keep him alive because of the vote? Or, you know, also this changes the whole numbers in the Senate, doesn't it?
2: Well, yeah, it would. You know, Mitch McConnell, is he brain dead? Some congressman said, no, we had conversations with him. He's going to rejoin us in the Senate zone and all this business. But I'm not so certain about it. Some say, you know, like it's a rather peculiar situation. I don't think he's fit and healthy. And
1: but again, where's the information? Why is it so hard to get the information?
2: Well, where's our mainstream press? I mean, where's the New York Times, the Washington Post, and all the bigwigs at CBS and NBC and Fox News who happen to espouse the Republican Party in most cases? Why aren't they right on it to assure the Republican base that, you know, they still have a senator there, and he is not dead, and he has not disappeared, and he's capable of resuming his responsibilities? You don't see that happening, do you?
1: So, no, and there were many times in which there were some falls and all kinds of different things. Was he capable for all the stuff that they attacked Biden with? There were some falls and all kinds of different things. Was he capable for all the stuff that they attacked Biden with? The other thing in terms of just the endless lies, and I don't know if you were trying to find out

0: doing? And I thought, once again, we were in peace talks, you know?
1: Yeah.
0: But do you see that? You don't see that in the news. You see clips of them showing Trump
1: well,
0: saying,
1: these lies of, for example, let's take the ceasefire that the United States supposedly imposed on the country of Israel when it with regards to attacking Lebanon. And, Lebanon has been constantly under attack, thousands of people killed and millions displaced. And they're just making a laughing stock out of the statements that the United States makes by saying, oh, yes, we've requested, Israel maintain the ceasefire that we're demanding. Well, they're telling the United States to go shove it, and they're just bombing away daily. As a matter of fact, today there were quite a few attacks in southern Lebanon. So there's one. And then the other one about the grieving, the Memorandum of Understanding, in MUS, type of situation. I mean, they say it exists. The Iranians say we haven't talked and agreed to anything with these people, concerning the opening of the Strait of Hormuz or anything else.
0: Well, or they say they've sent their proposal. They had 16 points, and they've all been been rejected, or nobody's discussed. And we brought this up last time. Why isn't that in the news of what are those points and what's going on and who's what's being decided? And that doesn't seem to be the case. And then again, as you said, every day there's still these killings of Palestinians, and for why? There's nothing going on. There's not a war going on. It's children and a couple of people walking someplace or something,
1: Well, this is, I'm going to be blunt about it. Israel marches to its own drummer. It doesn't give a damn what anybody says. International law, ICC, ICJ, the United Nations, United States of America, who is funding and aiding and abetting these attacks on Iran, for example, fighting Israel's war there for territorial expansion and hegemony over the entire Middle East. You've got a situation that we're an accomplice on this, and we're doing most of the bombing, and we're supplying most of the weaponry. So we are just as culpable. I mean, it's disgusting. It's a smoke and mirrors show on the public of the United States. Oh, see, we're really trying to have peace. We're saying peace and agreements. It's just that those dirty, horrible, scummy, as the president puts it, those murderous Iranians are not agreeing with what we want to see,
0: Right.
1: And, that's for public consumption to keep the war going and to try and get the anger of the, let's say, willfully ignorant in the United States to get behind a war with Iran and equate the equate the Iranians with the worst thing on earth, and they're ready to attack the United States, and just like this assassination scare. Who put it out in the news? Well, it was the Israelis that started buzzing in the ear of the American press, saying, "Well, we've uncovered an assassination attempt on by the Iranians on President Trump." And now Trump is scared about it and putting it out there. Yes, they want to assassinate me, but I have 1,000 missiles aimed at them if anything happens to me and all this. This is for press consumption, Paul. This is for consumption for, to convince the people of the United States that the Iranians are an evil threat to the Washington, D.C., and the public of, the great unwashed public of the United States.
0: Meanwhile, the news is not covering the American bases that are being bombed there and burning. I mean, there's various...
1: Not at all. The only news I'm getting on that is foreign news, I've got George Galloway mentioning it out of, he's had to take exile from Britain over into China, where he's broadcasting from now. But also, the Hindustan Times, for example, the News of India, the Indonesian press, which is a Muslim country, of course, one of the largest in the world. But they're reporting what's happening and the Iran has been launching horrific assaults on U.S. troops out there in the Gulf region. And there's no reportage from the United States side on this at all.
0: And then I don't know if you saw there was a report, questions at the

0: at the NATO was asking the Trump, wait a minute, it looks like you're escalating this war. And it was all just bluster. We're not, it's over, we're hitting them hard, we're negotiating now. And it's just kind of like, oh man, how much you keep. The other part that I want to say is we were you brought it up, Peter, about the whole in the bill of the militaries trying to combine Israel and the United States military together. I don't know if you saw, there was a number of senators who tried to get it onto the vote to sort of say they didn't want this to happen. Bernie was trying to also get the money that's being funded, and I guess they didn't manage to stop it in the House. It got voted through. I don't know what's happening in terms of the Senate yet or how far it's gone. People don't seem to be paying attention too much to realizing it's one of those things we've talked about in the past. You get this 500-page bill.
1: We're going to be pledging allegiance, and when we open a session of Congress, we're going to be pledging allegiance to the Star of David. We're not going to be pledging allegiance to the Constitution of the United States or and to the Republic for which it stands, etc. We are going to be supporting the fascist state of Israel right to the end, and we are going to be bankrolling the state of Israel. If one looks closely at Section 224 of the National Defense Authorization Act and sees not only what happens in the cooperation between the military, but also the intelligence community and the funding mechanisms directly, taxpayers' money, taxpayers of the United States of America, subsidizing and underwriting a complete a melding of the intelligence services with the United States, various intelligence services. So, in other words, we have lock, stock, and barrel, thanks to the Congress of the United States, giving up the sovereignty of the United States of America. Now, I'm wondering how any American veteran is feeling about that. You take a pledge of allegiance to the Constitution of the United States, not a president, and not a, certainly it was against the law to serve a foreign potentate. Well, now we've got the foreign potentate calling the shots in our own military. So, it's a disgrace. I think the entire Congress, in my opinion, those who at least voted for this piece of legislation should be held and tried for treason in the United States of
0: So
1: America.
0: I didn't see. So I think it passed the House. It already passed the Senate. I didn't see anything.
1: No, it hasn't yet, and it hasn't been signed yet. But then again, I think that's the holdup. I think if it ever came to a vote in the Senate, that it would pass. Thereby, the disgusting thing to me, Paul, is we've always kind of looked at the Democratic Party as an opposition to the Republican Party, which was historically more conservative and militaristic, supposedly. But if one starts looking at the history of the United States, nearly every war that we've been in was declared and started by the Democratic Party, going back to Woodrow Wilson and the First World War. The Second World War was Roosevelt. The Spanish-American War was Roosevelt. All of these things. And we look at the Democratic Party as the party of peace and for the people and all this other malarkey. Well, it seems to me that there's presidents like Nixon got out of Vietnam. Of course, he was despicable, but he got out of Vietnam.
0: Well, he was also scared, and their forces were, the military realized that they were again not having military who wanted to fight. Now, I saw some stories about that, but then again, you don't see any follow-up, so you just think, okay, is somebody just posting that, or is that really true that there's been more dissension among the military about not wanting to fight or go into Iran? I don't know. Again, folks, you have to keep looking to find information. We search all kinds of different sources to see if we can back up any of the stories we're talking about.
1: I've been having difficulty getting through to the Lebanese newspapers and stuff like that, so there's kind of a shutdown as to what's happening there, although I've gotten some news that Hezbollah is still fighting ferociously, took out three more Merkava tanks in an ambush just the other day and killed something like 31 Israeli soldiers. And so the death toll in southern Lebanon, or northern Israel, if you want to look at it, they want to hold that territory, is up to 3,000 Israeli soldiers, which is an uncomfortable... That's what's been reported, anyway. I don't know if it's a
0: fact. Well, did you see that senator who was supposedly held by settlers who were armed when he was trying to figure out what was happening on the West Bank? The settlers came in and arrested him.
1: I hate the word settlers, Paul. They're just kidnappers and murderers.
0: Right. I mean, they're using that word.
1: The United States. You know, I was thinking about it the other day. I have three children. Three of them don't have homes. And there's, people up the road that have got a big, huge house. And I've got three big, strong boys, and I'm pretty strong myself in the usual fashion and very well armed. Why don't I just go over and take their house? And take their land and take their farm and give it to one of my sons. I mean, we need to expand our family and hold it. That's exactly what the damn Israeli settlers are doing. They're taking over land that does not belong to them. They're taking over people's herds of sheep, or flocks of sheep, I suppose, and goats, and their olive groves and everything else. And they're actually selling Palestinian property in the West Bank in American and British synagogues to Jewish families here in America. Now, you figure this out. Are these people loyal Americans, or are they Israel firsters? What's transpiring?
0: And also, I mean, like, the war isn't even over. I mean, that whole thing isn't even over, and nothing's been settled about whether or not that land, and they're just acting like, no, it is our land. We removed the Palestinians.
1: The disgusting interviews that I see, particularly in Britain, with the Jews over there, they don't really give a damn about Palestinians. They would kill them on sight, you know. And myself, I'm saying, geez, I may not, espouse Zionism, but I don't advocate marching people off into death camps. Prisons, torturing people. And when I hear this, Israel has the same values as the United States. No, we don't. I don't have those values of torturing prisoners, raping them. I don't have, the same values of imprisoning children, thousands of them, and humiliating them, or starving people, or territorial expansion, or genocide. Whatever you wish to call it. Those are not the values of America or Americans. What the hell are we doing supporting these people? Why don't we cut bait totally and say, no more weaponry, no more money, you're on your own, get the hell out.
0: But, and I mean, if you saw, though, I mean, there are senators and people who have been saying this and tried to put it up for a vote, and I know that people have been calling in and all that, but it hasn't, it didn't carry in terms of us having the vote, so that should really be made aware of people in terms of the midterms.
1: Well, that's the power of Jewish money here in the United States. There's no other word for it. I mean, it sounds anti-Semitic when you say it like that, but it's not anti-Semitic. It's a fact. AIPAC, relishes the thought that they can buy elections. They bought two or three of them already, and it's been public knowledge. Ousting Thomas Massie from the House of Representatives because he was outspoken against the expansion of war in Iran and also the behavior of Israel in Gaza, and our part in it. Others have, Marjorie Taylor Greene or Green Taylor, whatever.
0: Yeah.
1: She herself has done a 180 degree turnaround on that. And is saying that this is a pretty evil country that we've allied ourselves with. I mean, not in the history of the world, modern world. I don't think the Nazis were that brutal in many respects. Some of the stuff that Israel is pulling off.
0: The camps are pretty brutal, but yeah, that's
1: really right. But to cloak it with the Talmuds and the Torah and the religious scripts is our given right by God to do this. I mean, it's written in our religion. This messianic death cult that has replaced any common sense in the country of Israel. I mean, To me, it's disgusting. And, you know, like I know an awful lot of my Jewish friends can't stand me talking about it, but that's all right. I don't care any longer. Anybody who is silent on this issue and the behavior of the Israelis in my book is a Zionist. And the Zionists, our fathers and grandfathers fought Nazism, and Zionism to me is worse than Nazism.
0: Yeah, I was just hearing a whole history about that. I just saw now, I guess they say it was a aortic dissection that took out Lindsey Graham. Who knows? That's what the coroner said.
1: That's what the Washington coroner says.
0: I guess McCollum basically is now finally spoken and said that he had a fall again that's actually brought him to be out of commission for a little while. So we'll see what that actually, where that goes in terms of all that. I think just kind of getting back to it, it just sort of seems so, you know, and we've said this many times, of where is the press and where is the rest of Congress and people really talking about, wait a minute, I thought you were trying to end this, and, you know, no, all of a sudden you're making statements that aren't true and then doing the bombing. And this is like the third time now, or maybe more, that we're supposedly in talks about ceasefire and creating an agreement, and then we send in and attack 140 positions in Iran and then wonder why they're sending missiles again and then saying, see, they're sending missiles. It's like, who's doing the math here? I don't get it, you know?
1: Well, I think there's an awful lot of lying going on, Paul, plain and simple. A lot of false reportage. Yeah, we're getting a lot of explosions and all this other stuff, and that plays well with the American press. But, you know, like a few weeks ago, if you will recall, not even a few weeks ago, we were talking about, oh, we haven't got enough weaponry to fight Russia or China in case something happens in the South China Sea. We can't give any more weaponry to the Ukraine. We can't give any more weapons to Israel. And yet Israel's bombing the hell out of southern Lebanon and southern Syria like there's no tomorrow, you know, type of thing. Waging war with high-tech stuff and all the rest of it, you know, type of thing. And where are they getting the weapons? It was a crisis a few weeks ago saying they didn't have enough weaponry to defend themselves. But where are they getting it?
0: Right.
1: The United States, we're not it's going to take us 3 years to manufacture the ATACMS and the, you know, the weaponry needed to really put this war with Iran behind us. But where are we getting all the bombs and stuff? Where are we getting all this stuff? So who's lying to who?
0: Right.
1: And, you know, like I don't put you know, I'm seeing the magnitude of the explosions on the coast of Iran. I'm saying, well, it looks like the United States is in no danger of running out of any kind of weaponry that causes big booms and wonderful explosions that really play well on American television.
0: Well, 140 strikes is a lot of strikes to go into.
1: Yeah, well, and it's you know, then you got the other side of the coin, which you're not getting anything on, except that, hey, the Iranians are hitting U.S. bases in Kuwait and Emirates and Bahrain really hard, destroying the Fifth Fleet stuff and, you know, the fuel depots and all, you know, big explosions there.
0: Right.
1: That you're seeing on the foreign press.
0: Right.
1: So are we really knocking the hell out of Iran, or are they just sitting back? I don't know. And, you know, like, I don't think anybody knows at this stage. There's no reportage on the ground from the United States press anyway.
0: Yeah, really tell. I mean, well, again, and Israel is really good about that, you know, taking out all the journalists and for terms of Palestine and everywhere else to be able to get any news. And this whole thing of every...
1: Al Jazeera had some pretty good reportage about what's been going down in Gaza. And, you know, it's been daily murder in Gaza. I mean, it's disgusting. I mean, these poor people are living in tents and atrocious conditions, you know. So what do? They bomb the only water source that these people have. I mean, you know, what is with the lack of empathy and any kind of compassion for the human suffering? I mean,
0: well, the food still hasn't been delivered, right? I mean, they're not letting.
1: No, medicine hasn't been delivered. I mean, you know, they're killing medical people, staff. They're killing journalists. They're killing kids. I mean, on a daily basis. And then you've got the West Bank, Nazism that's taking place there by the so-called settlers. You know, these people are nothing but a bunch of young thugs. We'd call them a gang if they were here, you know, in South America or in an American city acting as they are, you know.
0: Yeah, it's interesting, well, the terminology of using the words of what the settlers...
1: I'm a bit concerned about the Russian situation and the Ukraine, Paul. And it's taken sort of, I would have to say, a second fiddle here, you know, as time goes on.
0: Yeah, let me, actually, we're at our halfway mark, so let me do that, and then we'll jump into that for the whole time. You're listening to WMCBLP 107.9 on your FM dial. 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I don't know if I said that before, but WMCB.net. 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Imagine show, well, new time is 9 o'clock on Tuesdays and rebroadcast Saturdays. I don't have a time yet. And hopefully we'll have our shows up so that you can listen to them anytime you want. There'll be archives there now. We didn't have that before. Lots of changes happening at the station. We hope you're listening to all the other good DJs and broadcasting that's happening. We're the Imagine Show. That's Peter Trzynski out there in Leiden, and I'm Paul Richmond here in Wendell. We've been doing this for a while, and we kind of keep trying to get information out there and encourage people that it's you can make changes within arm's length. So go for it.
1: Yeah, indeed. I'm looking at, you know, like as the United States resumed its strike against Iran, you know, like Iran has been sinking a few ships and, you know, has said emphatically that the Strait of Hormuz is closed, you know, period. And, you know, like apparently...
0: Isn't that interesting right there? Isn't that interesting right there that you hear the news and you see Trump, it's open. No, it's closed. No, it's open. No, their ships are sinking. No, it's open. It's like, no, it's not. Other the BBC, other places are saying the strait is closed, you know?
1: Yeah, yeah. Well, you know, even the Iranian news service on press TV and the rest of it has admitted that there's been explosions in the southern part of the country, including the port cities of Bandar, Abbas, Sirik, and Jask. As the Keshem Island, which is just a kind of a pier out there that they refill oil tankers on, you know, which Trump puts a great deal of importance on, and he wants to actually land troops there, you know, Marines on that Keshem Island, which most of the military advisors in this country advise against because it would be an absolute slaughter. I mean, our troops would be mowed down, you know, mercilessly.
0: Right.
1: So, yeah, I hope that does not occur. But nonetheless, I mean, you take the king's shilling, you don't take the orders that the king gives you.
0: Yeah, but
1: you
0: know? Again, we're reporting about the, and I don't know what his status is. He's kind of fallen off the map. You have to really search what happened to the Air Force guy who, you know, stood there saying that he took the oath for the Constitution and he was... standing there because he felt like he wanted to discuss, he thinks the Constitution is being violated. And so he held a sign. And so then all of a sudden he's arrested. And then on some technicality about, oh, he was in uniform, he's not supposed to be on the Capitol steps demonstrating. But what about the point that he's talking about? And once again, that's not being discussed or it's not, nothing's happening with it. Or the Justice Department.
1: Well, you see, Paul, you know, like, it's once again trying to control the narrative. We are a very pro-war, well, our government is a very pro-war government and, you know, pro-violence government. I mean, look at the celebrations of the 4th of July, for example. 250 years of independence from our war of independence, you know, against Great Britain. And out of that, only 19 years of the entire 250 have we been at peace, not involved in a war or a conflict of some sort. And you can get, if you look and Google it and the rest of it and look at 250 years, you will see concisely how many activities we've been involved in. And almost all of them are fascistic in nature. You know, destroying civilizations, starting with the indigenous Americans that were here. You know, we'll call them American Indians or the indigenous people or whatever. There were a lot more murdered and killed and displaced than most history books have told you and I when we were young, anyway, about it. Now it's become sort of an issue, and the truth is really ringing true. And that's right at the very beginning, you know, of the inception of our country, not to mention the other incidences that we've been involved in. I mean, you know, just in our short lifetime, you know, over 2 or 3 million Muslims have been killed in the various wars we've participated in Iraq and in Syria and in the Middle East, you know, all total. So, you know, it's not very good, not a very good track record on promoting peace and tranquility and democracy in the American way. Democracy in the American way usually means installing a puppet that will do the foreign policy or do the will of the American government and the capitalist structure that it represents.
0: Yeah, and, you know, well, hopefully, I mean, I guess when you put it in those contexts, you kind of go, okay, what do we expect? And then if you criticize Israel, you can say, well, actually, they're just doing what we've been, and we're backing them. We're just doing what we've been doing for a very long time. There have been assassinations and all of that. I mean, I was talking to someone the other day about something, and they said, well, what are you talking? I said, well, you know, I grew up with a lot of assassinations of people who, Martin Luther King, various people who were stating and trying to talk about peace or talking about improving the lifestyle of people and how the Black Panthers were treated and all kinds of things every time we tried to, you know, we've seen a lot of where we thought, really, we're still talking about not dumping poisons into the water? I mean, I thought we sort of talked about that already, you know what I mean? And stopped it and had the EPA. Now, all of a sudden, they're stripped of their power. There's no teeth, again, no accountability, no arrests made. And you're saying, yep, let them drill, let them pollute. We don't care. You know, here we go.
1: Well, that's you know, that's what unbridled capitalism will do, Paul. I mean, you know, what do they call it? Laissez-faire capitalism, hands-off capitalism. I mean, they're making the laws. They're the ones that are in power now, and they don't like restrictions on things that tell them what to do in the proper fashion. Most of the people of the United States, particularly in the debacles that have been taking place in Pennsylvania, and what's the other place there that the flames were coming out of people's faucets?
0: Right, yeah.
1: You know,
0: well, because of all the fracking and everything, they refused to deal with it.
1: You know, Flint, Michigan, where the, you know, water was totally contaminated. And, you know, we're looking at it, and, you know, in the early parts of our careers, let's say, as commentators and students, when we were younger, we had made significant headway with the EPA and, you know, the cleaning up of the planet. Everything from recycling programs to better packaging and this, that, and the other thing. More, you know, more awareness was made on the health of healthy air, healthy water, healthy food. Now that is all fallen by the wayside, and it's an open market again, and they can put any kind of chemical they want and contamination that they want on wheat fields and the rest of it. I mean, you know, you read about these horror stories. What's in flour? You know, you bake your own bread. You say, I'm going back to a land, so I don't grow my own wheat, but I got this really nice wheat. It says it's organic. Well, it's not really organic. Almost every, pound of wheat that's grown in the country is contaminated with glyphosate there, you know, Roundup, which is sprayed on the wheat crops. Okay, you know, the residues are there. We wonder why our populations have got so many diseases and sicknesses.
0: You mean even and because a lot of the places where organic, they're still being hit by some of the stuff or the
1: grain? Oh, yeah, of course it is, you know, type of thing. There's attempts by individuals to provide pure, wholesome food to the population. But they're far and few between when you have 340 million mouths to feed in a country. And, you know, yes, you've got big agriculture, and big agriculture takes shortcuts, and big agriculture will spray anything on it that gives them a higher yield. And, you know, they're the guys in power right now, ConAgra, you know, and, you know, all the big boys that are in the food production. And it's also in big pharma, you know, all these chemicals that are coming out. Are they really truly tested to be safe, you know?
0: Right.
1: Or, you know, like I'm seeing more and more chemical ads on YouTube, for example, which is ridiculous, you know, about almost every one of these chemicals. I'd like to know who the perverts are that name these things, unpronounceable names for almost every ailment that exists. And at the end of it, you know, they list a bunch of contraindications and ill effects that could take place, and almost end up to cover the bases by saying, and may cause death. Well, geez, that's really a promo for your product, isn't it?
0: I mean, we're lucky to live where we do with all the attempts of the CSAs and farms and folks who are trying to do good with bringing good products to everybody. And I think we need to really keep watching that and fighting for that, because there's been some legislation here in Massachusetts to try to, we need to keep all that going as far as what's happening with thinking about that in terms of the land and our food production and saving farms. And, you know, the need for the farms. And you know, we have this whole thing about buy local, but how much can the farms, if we don't have farms, how much can they actually support all the local foods that are needed for folks?
1: Well, you're absolutely correct. I mean, you know, Massachusetts could make a dent in self-sufficiency if they went to macrobiotics and ate what was in season, for example, and what was stored away by this lush and wonderful Pioneer Valley.
0: Right.
1: I mean, Connecticut, Massachusetts, and southern Vermont, and actually all of Vermont along the Connecticut Valley, you know, is very, very productive. Everything from wheat to potatoes to, you know, onions and squashes and pumpkins and whatnot type of thing. And then if you ate those things in season and didn't want tomatoes in January, or, you know, fresh grapes in January and this, that, and the other thing, well, you could probably get away with doing it, you know, through storage and the rest of it. Our old New England settlers did. You can bet your life that, you know, an orange in the 1920s in the United States in New England was kind of a rare thing for people.
0: I remember people saying that that's what they got for Christmas.
1: Yeah.
0: As an orange.
1: So, you know, almost everyone had root cellars, or, you know, even grocery stores had storage facilities in which, you know, bunkers of potatoes were stored, and carrots and beets and turnips and squash and who knows what. And you could actually get through the winter to the next, you know, the next growing season. But it's through, you know, through imports and the desire to have all this stuff when you wanted it, you know, type of thing.
0: Right.
1: Has made us so well off that we can get stuff from Mexico and South America, you know, bananas.
0: But then people have to really deal with, are you cutting down forests to grow more avocados? And so what's going on there in terms of awareness about what you want to, you know, which foods and the impact that it has, like with even with our energy, what's the impact on the earth for what we're trying to get to have? I remember early in the 70s when I was ended up being in Hawaii, and Dole, who grew pineapples, suddenly decided to grow all the pineapples in one area in Hawaii, which means all the wild boars went there. And then they were trying to poison the boar or the wild boars, and the local population was like, hey, we used to eat these. You know what I mean? And we didn't have problems with them going after, because the pineapples grew everywhere. We didn't have them all in one spot, you know what I mean? And so now you've created this problem, and it's because, well, they wanted to be harvesting it and, you know, selling this one crop from Hawaii instead of having, you know, and, you know, that whole micro, or like you said, agribusiness.
1: Well, that's kind of the story of humanity. We create many of our own problems, you know what I mean? And, you know, like, okay, you know, we got electric cars, so now we're ripping apart the earth for rare earth minerals, you know, to create the batteries for these cars. And is that an environmental improvement? I don't know. Is it a safety feature? It seems like, electric cars that are involved in accidents have a tendency to explode and turn into infernos. You know, so, you know.
0: Yeah, but again, it goes back to again, not really trying to work on. I mean, because I read every day about various countries now who are almost 100% on alternative energy and are working to do that and coming up with all kinds of new other batteries or new other ways of storing that energy. And
1: Well,
0: it's like, well, if you put the effort in and you sort of get people to try to think about the technology, you would sort of say, yeah, lithium batteries do seem to get on fire and they're really hard to put out, and so there must be another way of doing it to make it safe.
1: exactly, Paul. And you'll find that most of the things that you mentioned are being done by what we used to call formerly third world countries, countries like India, countries like, well, don't you remember? In our short lifetime, most of the people in China were riding bicycles. Thousands and thousands, millions upon millions of bicycles were in traffic jams. There were no automobiles. The same in Russia. Hardly anyone had a car in Russia. Now everyone has an automobile of some sort. In China, they're mostly, well, I read an article about a man that recently, where the heck did I see it? It was in Portugal, apparently. You can buy Chinese electric vehicles in Portugal that will go 600 miles, which is almost double what any of the electric vehicles in America are getting, for distance driving, and for $6,000 or $8,000. Well, that's outrageous. You couldn't get them here for that. I mean, look what a Tesla cost. Look what an American-made electric vehicle costs. I mean, it's outrageous, type of thing. So, but to get back to what I was saying about, formerly third world countries are making real innovations on solar power, for example, and even alternatives in the nuclear industry, which is, working toward a safe form of nuclear energy.
0: Well,
1: Well,
0: China has already done that, where they took the plans that we discarded because it wasn't making materials for bombs, and they're building all kinds of different new ones that, when they go down, or if they don't have if they don't have power to run, they don't melt down like the ones in Japan and every place else, 3 Mile Island and things like that.
1: Exactly. So you're getting a lot of improvements, but it's in third world countries, and we're being left behind on it. And why is that? And you look at it, how we used to be in the Second World War because of wars always stimulate business and all the rest of it. We were a manufacturing center. All of the town of Greenfield, Millers Falls Tool, like the entire Northeast was based on farming and industry. And made the best tools and the best equipment possible. Detroit, for example, and Cleveland, and places like that, that are now problem areas as far as a poor and growing poorer population, where there's homeless people, everywhere, and no jobs of any meaning. Everybody's flipping a hamburger or, service industry of some sort. And, where is all the industry? Where's all the real manufacturing? You go to and look in China and countries of Eastern Europe, and you will see pristine factories, Paul, new and wonderful factories that are state of the art and what these people can do,
0: Well,
1: and
0: I mean, I don't know if
1: the
0: he's reading these things or whether they're true, but they've been building roads and railroads and through the hottest part of the desert because they have robotic, machinery that can actually lay down track and stuff and do it, and making stuff, and so, and they're offering that, where we're going to be left behind. They're offering that to all kinds of other countries. They offered that to Thailand to build a railroad through their country, and so obviously they benefit from it and they've got them tied in. But we're not offering. We, like you said, we used to offer our technology and our products to do that. We're not offering that now, and we're kind of going to thinking that the big databases, and meanwhile, those are starting to really be exposed for how much environmental destruction and water use and all of that. That we go, wait a minute, for what? What is that actually going to bring us? And is it going to be a big major crash like it was for many of the dot-com stuff before?
1: Well, I was going to talk about the Ukraine for a little bit, Paul, and how it's taken second fiddle to the Middle East, or what's now called West Asia. which I don't think is a very good term, West Asia. I've always favored the Middle East as the correct terminology on that. But anyway, the people of Russia are seeming to get a little bit impatient with Mr. Putin and his desire not to necessarily wipe out the Ukraine. I mean, he's increased the number of attacks closer and closer to Kiev, or Kiev as it's pronounced by some. But it's still angering a certain percentage of the population, and they're tired of their homeland, Mother Russia, being really smacked, especially when it's starting to have an impact on petroleum products and exports, and also domestic use of diesel and gasoline.
0: Oh, because they hit a bunch of places in Moscow,
1: yeah,
0: right?
1: Yeah, and the culprit, of course, and I can understand Putin's reluctance to attack England particularly, because it's MI6 who is doing most of the drone reconnaissance and picking the targeted areas. The sneaky British are at it again, and their hatred of Russia is ununderstandable, in my opinion. I think it goes way back 250 years or more, when the Russian Empire refused to take a knee to Great Britain. But anyway, all that aside, Britain is playing a key role in picking out the targeting, and Europe itself is playing a key role in supplying an awful lot of the long-range weaponry that Ukraine is using. And it seems to me that, Putin is caught in a hard place here. He doesn't want to attack all of Europe, and begin fighting, face-to-face with all of the NATO countries. I mean, he's got his hands full at Latvia and these little dog countries like Lithuania and Latvia and, Estonia. A country of 2 million or 4 million people have allowed NATO to put nuclear weapons in their pit. This is really expanding, and they want them to start. There's a part of Russia that says, "Hey, look, take these countries out. Level them. I mean, we cannot have nuclear weapons in Finland, which is right on our northern border, or Estonia in the Baltics."
0: Now, what's your hit about why Finland and Norway and all these places would accept that and take it on, knowing that they're putting themselves in this position?
1: Well, once again, I believe it's governments, not people.
0: Right, but I mean, what's the benefit to them? They're being pressured by trade or sanctions from the U.S. or other European countries?
1: Well, yeah, I would think so. I mean, the power of the United States and the EU in particular has been rabid hatred of Russia. And, we witnessed Germany cut off its nose to spite its face. They had a cozy agreement with Russia as far as energy went. And they lost most of their industry because of it. They had cheap natural gas coming. They had cheap diesel. They had cheap, relatively cheap compared to the rest of Europe, power for their industry and the rest of it. And they cut off their nose on it. And I can't understand why. Now they're talking about, going full on producing, war materials to take on Russia. Well, I'm afraid that, if it keeps going the way it is, you will have a massive attack on one of the NATO countries, one of the big ones, like Britain or like Germany. Mm. The Poles, of course, have always had this desire to retake Russian territory. They're thinking back to how powerful they were in the 14th, 15th, 16th, and 17th century, 1700s, rather, how they were a massive country that, owned, not only Kiev, but, close to conquered the only country that ever conquered Moscow, and held it for a couple of years. And, the Minsk up there in Belarus was Polish at one time, and Lvov down there in the Ukraine was Polish at one time. So they've got these this arrogance about how they should be able to retake the glory of Poland.
0: What is going on with all these people going back to this history? Like, we want, I mean, we're on this earth, and this is the land that's here. And, is anybody thinking about trying to figure out how to preserve it in some way so there's future generations, instead of deciding that, no, we're the ones who are going to rule over this or that? And meanwhile, the climate's changing like crazy, and maybe a whole bunch of,
1: You're absolutely right. I mean, I look at it, and I'm sure, I'm looking at 80 years ago, the Second World War ended, it's still being fought. It's still being fought by the Polish, who can't stand the Ukrainians for their atrocities that the Ukrainians committed against the Poles in the Second World War. Same with the Hungarians and the Czechs. They can't stand the Ukrainians for running the prison camps, German prison camps, and the rest of it. And then, they're still fighting World War II. Britain is, for God's sake. All of these countries, and that ended 80 years ago. Well, just think, historically, these countries have been propagandizing their populations. I'm talking about England, France, Germany, and the rest of it, about how great they were at one time. Oh, the empire, we ruled the world. The sun never set, on the British Empire. Well, type of thing. Yeah, but that ended. That ended at the Second World War, at the end of the Second World War. You've been in decline. Face it, man.
0: And also face the oppression that you put on all those people and the slavery.
1: They don't see it. Well, they saw it as putting pants on the natives and civilizing these very primitive people, not realizing that India had a culture that superseded the British when the British were still painting themselves blue or something, and wearing no clothes, or were utterly barbarians. The same, with the culture of China and other Asian countries. The arrogance of the European nations is unbelievable. We think, even today, that our technology is greater than anybody else's as the world is going by and passing us by, passing the entire West by. I'm looking at what constitutes Western culture, and I'm ashamed of what passes as culture in the United States of America. Really, I can't believe it. I mean, almost every female performer or rock performer perform in their underwear, type of thing, and selling the sexual aspect of their music or performances as opposed to their talent.
0: Right.
1: That's not to say that there's not a lot of talented people. Don't get me wrong here.
0: Right.
1: But what I'm saying is, we are. We are a really strange culture, and what we value as, should be called culture is not really culture, in my book. Here we are trying.
0: We only have
1: trying to destroy a 6,000-year-old civilization in Iran.
0: Right.
1: Wiping it out. Or in the Middle East, in Palestine. Palestine's been around for 5,000 years. Everybody knows it has. Archaeologists can prove it. And yet,
0: They turned it into rubble.
1: Exactly.
0: So we only have, looks like now, almost just 3 minutes left. I want to sort of bring up again, if people aren't paying attention, to the quote, the verbiage that's used, the Safe Voting Act is not safe for voting. And it's not safe for giving people the right to vote. And many women, thousands and thousands, will lose the right to vote. And so, again, that's in the House and going through Congress. And so just to make, whether you think it makes a difference or not, being on the phones, calling, letting people know, fighting this, the use of the words makes everybody feel good. We want a safe voting act. Well, read what it says, please. Please read what it says.
1: Yeah, and actually make some demands. I mean, I've been getting a little bit firmer. It's hard to do in Massachusetts because we've got pretty good reputation, at least in our area here in Franklin County. I would say it's, pretty fair, fair legislators. Not perfect, but nothing is. I would say, you know, make the phone call and make demands. Don't ask and pussyfoot around. Just demand and say, hey, look, you know, we are not Israelis. We do not want to do this. We want voters' rights. And I remember the groups called, remember the League of Women's Voters?
0: Yeah.
1: That they used to hold really magnificent candidate debates.
0: Yep.
1: And, they have fallen by the wayside. They no longer exist as an organization, as far as I can see. And I used to watch their debates, and they used to put people on the spot and make them actually, promote or at least describe the positions that they held.
0: Right.
1: And that no longer takes place in any valid manner. These things we call debates between candidates are rubbish. In my view.
0: Yeah, we're not really getting it. We're down to our last minute here, folks. So just you've been listening to the Imagine Show. We're now at 9 o'clock. You can spread the word on Tuesdays, I believe it is, and you'll rebreak Rosscast on Saturdays. I don't have a time yet, but you can check it out. We'll have our shows up there for archives, so you can listen to it anytime once it goes up. 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Anybody, you could go in and try to make statements and try to get out information that's not coming across on the mainstream medias. So we hope you listen in. A lot of other great DJs and things happening here. 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Peter, hopefully you're feeling better, and we'll hopefully see you next week.
1: You will, Paul. You will.
0: Take care. And folks, keep imagining that things are going to change.
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0: like to make room now for some very special guests. And these special guests are not so special that they ride on the bus with us. They ride underneath with all the luggage. And they said they understood. There wasn't enough room. They agreed to this just so long as they could come and play one song for you here now tonight. Well, that wasn't good enough for me. I said, sell my t-shirts and then you have a deal. So that's what they're doing. I suppose this wouldn't be such a shameful behavior on my part if it wasn't my own father. But there you have it. Will you please make him welcome? In Vienna, Austria, star of stage and screen, Mr. Dollar Bill.
1: Thank you. Yes, I'm Dollar Bill, or Shilling Bill, I guess. We're going to sing a song for you in just a minute. It's a very sophisticated song. It's about chickens. But first, a word from our sponsor. Thank you. We represent Dollar Bill's Mercantile, and we're out there by the entrance selling these useful items. You can wear them, you can dry dishes with them, and if you look carefully, you'll see that you're really getting two things at once here. You're getting a t-shirt, and then you're also getting a bandana, and you can rob banks or something with them. So hope you'll stop by and get one. They come in large and extra large, and they come in three colors, as you can see.

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0: 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We focus on great original music, both present and past, from the Western New England area. 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We're broadcast in Massachusetts on WXOJLP Northampton, WMNB North Adams, WTBR Pittsfield, WMCB Greenfield, and WCCH Holyoke. 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And I'm Mark Sherry, and I'm here today with Jamie Manning. Hey, Jamie.
1: Thank you. I'm very glad to be here.
0: The song intro to our show was African Eyes by the late great sax player and Grammy Award winner Charles Neville and his son Khalif Neville from Huntington, Massachusetts. Jamie, you have had some interesting experiences in the music. Can you tell us a little bit about and how you are here today?
1: So I'm a lifelong musician. My main focus was always drumming. Then I went to the New England Conservatory for jazz, so I ended up being a working jazz drummer for a number of years, also playing funk and things like that. So I've had a variety of musical influences. I'm one of those people that just always has a song idea going in my head, and I was hooked. Got married, had a child, started going into the business world for a while, but always kept up the writing and the playing and the producing. Probably the biggest part of the career was a couple of years ago, I entered a songwriting contest called the Talent is Timeless Songwriting Contest, which is specific to songwriters over 50. You know, long story short, after a number of rounds, I ended up being the winner. But what was most amazing about this particular contest is the prize that was awarded was 2 days of re-recording one of my songs at Abbey Road Studios in London, as well as them doing a whole documentary of the whole experience. And so, you know, it was for me a seminal moment, a peak of a career that's gone on for me for about 40 years. It was incredible.
0: Well, we certainly look forward to hearing the song that you had won that contest with.
1: Yeah.
0: And you've also picked the whole playlist that we're going to be having on our show tonight.
1: Finding these tunes was a fantastic experience because I got to meet new people.
0: So, Jamie, can you tell us what we're going to hear for our first block?
1: The first song I have is Dave Carter and Tracy Grammer's song, Disappearing Man. And then I'll follow that up with my song, the one that won the contest called Road Signs.
0: All right. So here's Disappearing Man by Tracy Grammer and Dave Carter.

0: And you've been listening to the New Music Alliance Radio Hour. And I'm Mark Sherry here with our special guest DJ, Jamie Manning. And you just heard Jamie Manning's song, Road Signs. And before that, we heard Disappearing Man by Dave Carter and Tracy Grammer. So, Jamie, your song, Road Signs, which won this amazing contest that brought you to our Abbey Road Apple Studios to record it. I love the song. I just think it's a fantastic tune. It's the lyrics are so inviting. Yeah, they really just make you want to hear more and just it pulls you in.
1: Well, thank you.
0: You know, so tell us a little bit about it.
1: So the song Road Signs is from an album I did several years ago for parents of children with special needs, right? You know, there's a whole emotional journey that parents go through when they raise a child with special needs, because there's such emotional vulnerability and there's so much hard work and there's some really deep feelings. The album for me was very cathartic because it got a lot of things out for me that I was thinking and feeling. For this song, Road Signs, it is about a man, a father, who got to the point where he just couldn't take it anymore. So he just got in his car and took off. And the song tells the story of the journey. Him leaving, him sitting in a diner in the middle and thinking, realizing, and then the third part is his way home. You did a great job of describing this. It's meant to be very intimate, you know, because you're really getting into the thoughts. There's a great line in the tune. Though I am not a hero to myself, there is someone who needs me.
0: Yeah.
1: That's what turns it around for him. That is really not about him. He is in service of his family, and he accepts that. And it can't wait to get back home again.
0: Yeah, it's a beautiful tune. And the acoustic guitar just sounds so perfect in this.
1: Yeah.
0: A wonderful tune. And before that, we heard Disappearing Man by Dave Carter.

0: Carter and Tracy Grammer. And Tracy is here. And by the way, Jamie, we should mention that you live in Greenfield, Mass now.
1: As well, I do. Yeah. And the funny story here is I live next door to Tracy Grammer.
0: Oh.
1: So I don't just live in the same town. We're neighbors. Amazing.
0: No kidding.
1: And it was funny because I'd never heard of Tracy before I moved to Greenfield, and I was just blown away. I mean, the quality of the writing, the emotional journeys were incredible to me. This particular song, Disappearing Man, I call it a watercolor. So it feels like a painting where you have sort of a wash of words running through this very well played and well produced song. And it sort of gently floats on top of the music.
0: Yes, she has a beautiful voice. And Dave Carter, unfortunately, passed away quite a few years ago at an early age, 49 years old. They lost a great musician there. So what have we got for the next block?
1: The next pair of songs is Bright Star by Anais Mitchell and a song called Into the Woods by a band, Bella's Bartok.
0: All right, so let's start out with Anais Mitchell, Bright Star.

0: And you lucky people are listening to the New Music Alliance Radio Hour. And I'm Mark Sherry here with our special guest, Jamie Manning. And you just heard Bellis Bartok with Into the Woods. And we started out with Anais Mitchell and Bright Star. Bellis Bartok, the song we just heard. They've always been one of the most fun bands here, you know, in this region. They are just such a great party band. But this song is a little bit, you know, a little different than a lot of their tunes in that it's a little more introspective, got a slower beat to many of their tunes. But it's just a great tune. It's got the circus carnival style, klezmer, Eastern European gypsy influence.
1: Yep, exactly.
0: Yeah, it's really a fun tune. I love the horns.
1: I call them courageous because they are doing music that is unexpected. We're in a period in the music industry of sort of carbon copy songs. But this is what I love about Bellis Bartok is they're just taking a right turn instead of everybody going left, and they're doing something very unique. I did love the klezmer influence in this song. I thought that was fantastic. The other word I'd use for this band is refreshing. You know, it's just like, wow, I'm hearing something that you don't hear every day, and I love that.
0: And our first tune that we just played was Bright Star by Anais Mitchell. Oh, I love her voice.
1: With Anais Mitchell, this song, she uses that bright star as an anchor around which the whole song revolves. So it's not an accompaniment or it's not a stop in the song. It's really a sort of a light that all of the characters fly around like moths. I thought that was just such a wonderful way to feel that journey that she goes through in the song, but always sort of attached to the bright star motif. That was wonderful.
0: And she is from Montpelier, Vermont, and Bellis Bartok, their lead singer, Asher Putnam, he's from Western Mass, I believe, originally from the Berkshires.
1: Mm-hmm.
0: We had some great tunes there, and we've got some more coming up. So what's ahead for this next one?
1: The next two, we have a song from Dar Williams called February, and a song from Grace Potter called Love is Love.
0: All right, so we're going to start out with Dar Williams and February.

0: And this is the New Music Alliance Radio Hour. And I'm Mark Sherry here with our special guest DJ, Jamie Manning. And you just heard Grace Potter with Love is Love. And we started out with Dar Williams and her tune, February. So Grace Potter, Love is Love. You can't really beat that for a title, right?
1: Yeah, that's exactly what I loved about this tune, though, is it isn't necessarily a happy tune. It's a courageous tune.
0: Yeah,
1: it really gets in there, and she's very open about the way she presents this song. Yeah, I loved the subject matter. I loved the simplicity she went after it with. Very well done. Good tune.
0: I guess the production of it just allowed her to sort of unleash the power that she has, you know, in singing this song. You can really feel it.
1: The instruments got out of the way for this one, which was perfect, because with her voice, she deserves a lot of room.
0: And Dar Williams' tune that we started with, February, violin is so beautiful. And
1: yep.
0: And she has such a pure, beautiful voice.
1: The way I describe the tune is an elegy, a song that imparts this sadness, longing, and there's an intimacy to it. And, you know, one thing that struck me when she started on that acoustic, it really grabbed me and pulled me in. And that doesn't always happen, right? So it's mastery of the instrument. And her coming in the way she did with the song and the lyric that she started with about throwing the keys in the lake, mm-hmm. You know, you immediately got an image and you immediately got an emotion, right? And a question, why did she do it? Of course, it gets explained in the tune, but I mean, it was a beautiful way to grab me right from the beginning.
0: Dar is from Western Mass.
1: Mm-hmm.
0: Potter is from Waitsfield, Vermont. And we have coming up now, I think this is your country slot, huh?
1: Exactly. Yep. We have Dan Tominski with Wheels and then Ben Fuller with Me and Caitlin.
0: All right. So we're going to start out with Wheels by Dan Tominski.

0: I'm wondering again where she is tonight. Hey, hey, you're back with us at the New Music Alliance Radio Hour. I'm Mark Sherry here this week with our special guest DJ, Jamie Manning. And you just heard Ben Fuller with Me and Caitlin. And we started out with Dan Tominski with his tune, Wheels. So, Ben Fuller from Southern Vermont. Wow, what a great artist he is. And
1: yeah,
0: an excellent tune. I really, I'm surprised I had, you know, not heard him before. He's got on Spotify some songs that have up to 28 million listens just on Spotify.
1: Yeah.
0: This one's got well over a million. This is just a really talented artist here. Wow. Just
1: like you said, it's a great song. What I liked about this song in particular, it's a great, great country song, but it has a folk sensibility about it. You know, it's kind of one of those things I can't exactly put my finger on it,
0: yeah.
1: But I hear some strains of folk running through it. It's a Nashville-oriented song, and it does that. The thing that Nashville does so brilliantly, which is telling great stories, which is why I like to write country and folk. It's like writing a short story in 40, 50 words, you know? Mm-hmm. And this song does a beautiful job of that. It's a nice, clear storyline. He sells it beautifully with his voice and the emotion that he puts into it. Yeah, fantastic job.
0: A great artist. And we started out with another excellent artist, Dan Tominski, with his tune, Wheels. Also, another excellent country tune. I love the instrumentation of the fiddle and the banjo. And yeah, his voice has a really nice sound to it as well. Yeah, excellent tune.
1: I call this song straight up comfort food for me. It sits in a pocket so well. And the sensibility of it is so straightforward. You know, I don't mean to denigrate the song in any way by calling it comfort food. It's a compliment in that it's just so, it's done so well to convey a singular emotion, right? And he does a great job with the production, with the instrumentation of doing it. You know, his voice sits beautifully in the mix for this. And he has a purity and an honesty in his voice that makes the song really compelling. You know, mm-hmm. It was one of those songs like the others where I got pulled in with a great introduction, and then he followed it up with just a really great song, and he has a fantastic voice. So it was just a whole package for me with this one.
0: Yeah, well, that was an excellent little country excursion we took there, that's for sure.
1: Yep, exactly.
0: So what do we've got for our last block?
1: Two contrasting songs, but both good. First one is Fountains of Wayne, Stacy's Mom, and Heather Maloney and Dark Side with their song No Shortcuts.
0: All right, so here we go with Fountains of Wayne, Stacy's Mom.

0: And here we are at the New Music Alliance Radio Hour. And you just heard No Shortcuts by Heather Maloney. And we started out with Fountains of Wayne doing Stacy's Mom. So Heather Maloney, who is from Barre, Massachusetts, you can actually see her at the Parlor Room in Northampton, Mass, on August 25th. And who knows, maybe she'll do her tune that you just heard, No Shortcuts, which love the sort of gospel spiritual feel to it.
1: I also saw some commonality with her and Grace Potter. It's another tune that it pushed some boundaries, right? She went out there, sort of somewhat sparse instrumentation, which again, like Grace Potter, was perfect. And it's worth being the focus of attention. It has a lot of vibe. And, you know, I didn't know about Heather Maloney before I did this, and you know, much to my detriment, because she does a lot of great stuff. So I'm looking forward to hearing more. And with Stacy's Mom, you know, I have a streak in me, because I tend to write, let's say, somewhat intellectually, and I sometimes just want simplicity. Sometimes if I'm hurting, I'll just go out and listen to AC/DC. They just go out there and slam it. I'm not saying Fountains of Wayne is exactly like that, but this particular song was a great example of that. And it was just simple and fun. If I'm too stressed, doing too much, or I'm having trouble with a writing block, that's my go-to, Back in Black, right? Because it's just straight up fun. And it reminds me that that's what you need to strive for, especially these days.
0: Yeah, absolutely. We need as much as we can possibly take into our little bodies, because
1: indeed.
0: So Stacy's Mom's a great big hit. Chris Collingwood and Adam Schlesinger met at Williams College out in Williamstown, Mass. They were a great band, and we miss them, that's for sure.
1: Mm-hmm.
0: So this was a great show. Thank you so much for joining us, Jamie. We really appreciate it.
1: Of course. It was absolutely my pleasure. I'm very happy to be here.
0: And I just want to reiterate to the audience that Jamie, we played his song here today, Road Signs, and that was a song that won a enormous contest. Jamie, I just want you to tell the audience a little bit about it, because they might be able to get into that contest too.
1: It's a song contest specifically for people over 50. In the music business, if you're 30, you're an old geezer, right? So we're all out there expressing ourselves, writing songs, and this particular contest recognizes that. And I would encourage people, if you're going to enter a contest, enter this one if you're over 50. It's talentistimeless.com.
0: And again, your prize was recording for several days at Abbey Road Studios in London.
1: Indeed.
0: With incredible support, you know, and then you had a documentary made of it, which if you go to your website, which is what, Jamie?
1: Yeah, it's Jamie Manning, my name, J-A-M-I-E, Manning.com. There's a link to the documentary. There's a link to the song on Spotify.
0: So thanks for visiting with us, and we hope you enjoyed some great original music from Western New England artists. And I'm here this week, Mark Sherry, with Jamie Manning. And the New Music Alliance Radio Hour is brought to you by the New Music Alliance, a 501c3 nonprofit whose mission is to assist and advance the careers of talented, creative local musicians who write original music, and to promote the extended Western New England area as a destination for original music writing, production, and performance. 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So let's have Charles and Caliph Neville take us out today with African Eyes.

big old jet airliner, Steve Miller Band. Yes, this is Mix Mix, episode 00046, Songs of Planes. Today is all about planes. This is the second show in a series of planes, trains, automobiles, and other vacation transportation examinations. And let's jump right in here on WMCB 107.9 FM in Greenfield, also WMCB.net, with Fly Away by Lenny Kravitz. 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

0: Hot Chili Peppers here on WMCD. Switching it up a little bit. I got my friend Tom has a request here.
1: Hey, this is Tom from New Hampshire listening to Mix Mix on WMCB. I'd love to hear some Pink Floyd. Thanks, buddy.
0: Sure thing, Tom. Learning to Fly. A couple of songs called Learning to Fly now. Pink Floyd on WMCD.net. If that's where you're catching me right now.
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0: Learn to Fly by Foo Fighters. I'm not a big fan of Foo Fighters. I mean, what's wrong with Foo? Why are you always fighting the Foo? Anyway, Foo Fighters, Learn to Fly, Tom Petty, Learning to Fly, Pink Floyd, Learning to Fly, Red Hot Chili Peppers, Aeroplane, Lenny Kravitz, Fly Away, I Want to Fly Away, yeah. Yeah, as I said during the beginning of the song, Jimmy Just Quit, that used to play at the Pioneer Tavern in Miller's Falls, really perfected that, and the crowd was packed, and that was a moment to wait for. And we started today's show with Jet Airliner on this Mix episode 00046, Songs of Planes. We're in the middle of a series of shows here, planes, trains, automobiles, buses, motorcycles, boats, hitchhikers, and it'll end with Songs of Home on our 52nd show. That'll be the one-year mark for Mix. I'm very excited about that.
1: Hey, Mick.
2: Hey, Sarah.
1: What do you call a giraffe that swallows a toy jet?
2: Oh, I don't know what.
1: A plane in the neck.
2: Oh, man.
0: Oh, Sarah from Brad's Place. They make a mean breakfast sandwich there. Now let's jump over to this one.
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0: Yes, Montague Webworks would like to thank, WMCB would like to thank Montague Webworks, as well as Hale Custom Construction. Lou Hale and his Jeff really were instrumental in getting the antenna up on the roof of our building here at 393 Main Street in Greenfield. Lou is a real dude. He's a guy you want to be associated with and that I have dinner with once a month, or try to anyway. Let's get one more joke out of Sarah, see if I can get back to that.
1: Will invisible airplanes ever be a thing?
2: I don't know. What do you think?
1: I can't see them taking off.
0: Oh, man. The best. Anyway. And the Beatles, talk about the best. Listen to that bass. Oh, it's tremendous. Flying by the Beatles here on WMCB.

0: a suggestion from one of the staff here at the radio station that I play Fly Like an Eagle by Steve Miller Band, but I'd already played a Steve Miller Band song, so we'll save that one for maybe Songs of Birds. But in the meantime, we'll play a song about dogs in airplanes.
1: Achtung! Jetzt wir singen zusammen die Geschichte über dem Schwein.

0: plane has four engines. 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
1: It's an entirely different kind of flying.
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0: LA International Airport by Susan Ray here on Mix Mix episode 0046, Songs of Planes. We started that set with Flying by the Beatles. Has to be one of my favorite Beatles songs, period. Da na na na na. Come on, man. Followed by Snoopy versus the Red Baron, the Royal Guardsman. Hold That Plane, Buddy Guy, and LA International Airport, Susan Ray.
1: Ladies and gentlemen, in the interest of air safety and your own personal safety, we ask that you keep a close watch on your carry-on and personal items.
0: Keep a close watch. My grandson was here for 3 weeks, and he flew out yesterday, so it's kind of timely to have all this here. I wanted to tell you about some things coming up in the area here that you might not know about. Two of our DJs here, DJ TY and Vincent Dan Go, of Vernon Greenfield and Voyager 3, and Voyager 3 are going to be doing a funky dance party on 8-8 at 8, August 8th at 8 p.m. At Darling's on 40.5 Holyoke Street in East Hampton on August 8th. Go check that out, funky dance party. Additionally, we have another DJ, DJ Autoplay, who does reggae here. He's the Vinyl Frontier every other week. He's going to have a thing right here at the Victoria Bar on Chapman, right off of Main Street here in Greenfield, July 24th at 9 p.m. He's going to be playing cumbia, funk, hip-hop, disco, IDM, not sure what that is, and world rhythms. Check it out. So July 24th, we got a DJ doing something, and August 8th, we got a couple of DJs doing something, and because DJs like spinning records. Me, I like playing long, weird songs, kind of like this one here. I love Gong. Gong from the planet Gong. This song is a masterpiece. 11 minutes and 49 seconds of oral incredularity. Right about now, you should be lying down, head on a soft pillow, boombox at your head with the stereo set up just so. Good comfortable volume, and strap yourself in, because although it sounds rather spacey right now, there's also some acid jazz in here, so strap in, as Vincent Dango sometimes says on Voyager 3, for the ride of Gong with Flying Teapot. Here on WMCB, the only station that plays Gong from the planet Gong.

Oh, gong. That's 10 minutes and 49 seconds of a little bit of French, mostly instrumental insanity, Flying Teapot. There's a whole series of albums I urge you to get if you like that, starring the Pothead Pixies. Yes, anyway, so we're closing up our show here on Mix Mix, episode 0046, Songs of Planes, part of a series of other shows, all on the subject of travel and vacations, but focusing on the mode of transportation. Let's conclude now with an oldie but goodie, Peter, Paul, and Mary. We'll close us out here. Join us next week for 0046, Songs of Trains.

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And you too could be a DJ, and you could also send us some PSAs. So thanks for listening, and join me next week for Mix.

Welcome to the family. You are indeed right where you belong in the Pioneer Valley in downtown Greenfield. My name's Art Ames. I'm your host for today's Radio Cures from noon to three right here at WMCBLP Greenfield. It's sort of a muggy, sticky, at least it feels sticky to me, summer day. What's new since last week? Not a heck of a lot. We had a mini heat wave. Lindsey Graham passed away, senator from South Carolina. Yesterday, the skies in the Pioneer Valley midday turned yellow and dark. I'm not suggesting there's any connection between the two. I'm not suggesting there isn't either, although I've heard through rumor, innuendo, and cold hard facts that it's due to the forest fires up in Canada, in northern, I think, Minnesota as well. So thanks, Canada. Thanks, northern Minnesota, for sharing that with us. We appreciate it here in the valley. I've got a show today, as usual, a mix of new and familiar, and we'll see where it takes us. I'm going to start you off with a new one. This is Alison Russell. I think it's her third album. I didn't take notes today, so I'm a little unprepared, except for the actual music I'll be playing, which is a good thing. And maybe it's fitting in that case that the first song of the day from that happens to be from Alison comes from an album titled In the Hour of Chaos. So I'll just give you 3 hours of mini chaos, but musically oriented. Or is it orientated, if I want to make up a new word? Regardless, this is called Really Real, also seems fitting, and Nora Jones helps out Alison on this particular song.

Okay, that first set of the day was a good long one. I started you off with a new one from Alison Russell. She's joined on this song with Nora Jones joins Alison Russell on the song Really Real from her new album, Alison's new album, In the Hour of Chaos. Alicia Keys, going back to 2001 when we had things like AOL Sessions, that's her classic song Fallen, and it's just her and the piano, and yes, that is her with all those amazing piano solos in that particular song. Suki Waterhouse gives us the new album Loveland, and I played you the title track. Going back to a couple songs from 1971, 10 years after, with I'd Love to Change the World, and then followed by Marvin Gaye, his classic What's Going On. Jesse Wells from his album Masks Off that came out a few weeks ago, that's also the title track, Masks Off. Jack White's new album is called Frozen Charlotte, and I played you I Can't Believe What I'm Hearing. I hope that's not true of all the other songs I'm going to play you today, or at least if you can't believe what you're hearing, I hope it's a good thing. My name's Art Ames, and I'm your host today, as I always am, on Radio Cures, and I'm here from noon to 3 most Thursdays, and I broadcast live from downtown Greenfield at WMCB-LP and in Greenfield. So now you have all the facts, figures, and what have you. What you don't have is music playing in the moment. So here's a couple of new ones. Two in a row. One just came out a couple weeks ago. The album is The Landfill. It's from Fruit Bats. I'm going to play you the title track. I guess this is title track day, at least early in the day. And then Modest Mouse, earlier in the year, came out with their eighth album, An Eraser and a Maze. And I'm going to play you Impossible Some Days, and we'll take it from there. So let me start you off with the Fruit Bats.

set started off with two new ones, one from the Fruit Bats, and I played you the title track from that album, The Landfill. It's a fantastic album. It's Eric D. Johnson is, in fact, the Fruit Bats, and the 12th album that he's put out. And I have no doubt at all that this album is going to end up on my list of best albums of the year, which is, of course, 193.5% subjective. You then listen to Modest Mouse. The album is An Eraser and a Maze. Impossible Some Days, S-O-M-E, is the song that I played you. We go back to 2011 with Levon Helm, his album Ramble at the Ryman, and that's obviously a live song done at the Ryman, Chest Fever, followed by Amy Helm, Roll Away. The band from their album Jericho that goes back to 1993, Country Boy, and I ended up the set with Sam and Dave, When Something Is Wrong With My Baby. Sadly, Amy Helm and Levon Helm's family and the performing center that they have out in Woodstock, New York, The Barn, has hit the news for all the wrong reasons this week. And I have personally an affinity for that performance space. I've been there many times growing up. The band were perhaps one of the most important bands playing music during my formative years. I've been fortunate enough to see them and see Levon and see Amy and talk with her several times. And there's a brouhaha going over at the Barn from, you know, the board of directors, and it's political, and people have been asked to leave, and shows have been canceled, and I don't know who's right, I don't know who's wrong, but I do know that the band, rather the Barn, was erected by Levon Helm decades and decades ago so that his friends, family, and musician friends could come and play. He used it as a jumping off point for several performers who've gone on and had very good careers, thanks to Levon's help. It is an intimate place where the music is forefront, and I can think of the several hundreds of musical performances that I've gone to. At least three of them would be in my top, I don't know, dozen, and they all came from the Barn. So short story is, I'm going to celebrate the music as I just did. I meant to do more with their music today, but I forgot to bring it with me. So I think next week we're going to do a retrospective on Levon and the band and all the people who are associated with them, including Bob Dylan and many, many, many, many others. But in the meantime, that was just my way of saying it's about the music, and here's hoping that whatever is going on out there in Woodstock gets resolved for the benefit of all. Okay, on with the music. I'm going to stock you up in some new songs in this set. I've got four new ones in a row coming up. So they're going to come from Olivia Rodrigo, Bandits on the Run, a band out of London, England, called The Hanging Stars, and a band, another band from England you may have heard of, maybe not. They're called The Rolling Stones. So we'll see where this new music brings us, starting off with a cut off of Olivia Rodrigo's fantastic album, You Seem Pretty Sad for a Girl So in Love, which is going to end up on every critic's best 10 album list of the year, I have no doubt. I'm going to play you the song Less, and that's L-E-S-S. Not that the song is, but you'll see.

'Cause you see, I love you so much. I don't wanna watch you leave me, babe. And another thing is, I just don't wanna be free, no, babe. Listen.

and you. 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

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Olivia Rodrigo, her album is You Seem Pretty Sad for a Girl So In Love. I played the song Less. Bandits on the Run, they're a band out of Brooklyn. Rough Magic is the name of their new album. Am I Your Mirror is the song that I played you. The Hanging Stars hail from London, England. It's their sixth album, and it's called Just a Day. I played The Glass House. The Rolling Stones, their new album is called Foreign Tongues. And remembering that, you know, music opinion is completely subjective, it didn't blow me away. And it's not that I expected it to, except that the album before this one that I think came out last year from the Rolling Stones did blow me away. So maybe I was just expecting more. But I will say that a couple songs on the album, which are covers from other people, are for me the highlights of the album. And so I played you off of the Rolling Stones' new album, Foreign Tongues. I played you their cover of Chuck Berry's classic, Beautiful Delilah. I then followed it up with Chuck Berry off his album Chuck that came out. It was sort of his swan song. It was his swan song because it came out in 2017, the same year that Chuck passed away, and I played you the song Darlin', followed by Sam Morrow, the new album. His sixth one is Southern Boogie. Hard Lessons is a song that I played you. And then I jumped all the way back to 1975 to Etta James, a performance live at Montreux Jazz Festival, again from 1975. And you know that it's live because there were moments in her performing her classic I'd Rather Go Blind where she must have turned away from the microphones and she's sort of in the distance. So while the performing, the recording isn't A+, for me, the feel of that live version more than makes up for the inadequacies in some of the audio. Anyhow, my name is Art Ames. 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Okay, on with the music. I'm going to play you a few more new ones. This is from Eleni Mandel. The album is Tailspin, and this song is called Earthly Home, and then I'm going to follow it up with a new one from Kelela, that's K-E-L-E-L-A, from Washington, D.C., and then another one from Katie Lang. So let's see where this goes, and we'll start you off with this one, Earthly Home.

I started you off with a couple of new ones in that set, actually three new ones. Eleni Mandel from her album Tailspin. I give you Earthly Home as the song off of that album. Kalela, her album is New Avatar. She's from Washington, D.C. Against Me is the song that I played you. Another song off of the Joni Mitchell compilation album. Well, not compilation. It's artists covering her songs. The album is called Back to the Garden. It came out earlier this year. And this is Katie Ling covering the song Jericho. Junior Walker and the All-Stars going all the way back to 1969 with What Does It Take to Win Your Love? Robert Cray from 2001 gives us I Shiver. The Rolling Stones, another cover off of their new album, Foreign Tongues. This one is a cover of Amy Winehouse's You Know I'm No Good. And I went back to 1968 to end the set with Clarence Carter and Slip Away. My name's Art Ames, and this is Radio Cures right here at WMCBLP Greenfield. Okay, what else do I have for you? I have this one. In this set, you've got three new ones in a row. The Pretty Reckless, their fifth album out of New York City. Beth Orton from London, her new album is called The Ground Above. And then Muse, their 10th album from Devon, England, but oddly their first since all the way back to 1999. So that's what's going to start the set. This one, as I said, is from The Pretty Reckless. The album is Dear God. This is called Dark Days.

Okay, where did we start that set with? We started it with a few new ones. The Pretty Reckless is the name of the band. Dear God is the name of the album. New York City is where they come from. It's their fifth album. I played you Dark Days. You then listened to Beth Orton off her new album, The Ground Above. I played you the track Other Side. Muse, their album is The Wow! Exclamation point Signal. It's their first album in 27 years. I played you the cut The Dark Forest. Going back to 1968, Frank Zappa off his Cruising with Reuben and the Jets album. It's called Stuff Up the Cracks, and I ended it up with one of my favorite psycho rock jam bands. It comes out of Australia. They are King Gizzard and the Lizard Wizard. And I played you their tune, Hypertension. We've got time, or I've got time. You have all the time that you need to do whatever you need, but I'm on a schedule and have to be out of here at 3 o'clock. So I've got time for about another half hour or so of music. I'm going to start you off with two new ones. The first one will be from the Temper Trap, not Tender Trap, like the old Frank Sinatra, Doris Day movie, the Temper Trap, T-E-M-P-E-R. They are from Australia. Oh, what a coincidence. I just played you, King Gizzard. Their album is called Sun Gazer, and I'm going to play you the title track. And then Margot Price gave us sort of an EP of songs dealing with the current situation in our country called Days of Unrest. So I'm going to play one of the new songs off of that EP that she just came out with, and we'll see where the rest of the half hour goes. Anyhow, this is a Temper Trap. Sun Gazer is the name of the album and this particular song.

The last set of the day starts off with a couple of new songs, the first being from the band Sungazer. They're out of Australia. They're called... No. The first one is an album called Sungazer. The band is called The Temper Trap, and they're out of Australia. And I also played you actually the title track, which is Sungazer. Mark Price. All right, it's almost the end of the day. So let me just recapture my ability to speak clearly. Hang on. Okay, I think I've got it. The next song that you listen to comes from Margot Price off of her new collection, an EP of a combination of already recorded and new songs. The EP is called Days of Unrest. I played you one of her new songs, Oval Room. Liza Gilkison, going all the way back to 1999, Joe Ely, Dave Olney, and Jimmy Dale Gilmore all join her for Bob Dylan's Chimes of Freedom. I then gave you one from Joe Ely himself. The album came out last year, actually, sadly, the year that Joe passed away. It was his 29th album, called Love and Freedom. I played you What Kind of War. Going back to Mermaid Avenue and Billy Bragg and Wilco, I gave you I Guess I Planted. I don't know how many of you went to Solid Sound a few weeks ago, but that Friday night concert was epic, evidently. A new one from Old Crow Medicine Show. The album is Union Made. The song I gave you, and they had help on this song from Molly Tuttle, is Last American Waltz. And I ended up today's last set of the day with a real classic from John Prine, who was a classic in himself. It goes back to 1991, Great Rain. Have a great week. I will see you next Thursday, same time, from noon to 3, right here, broadcasting live from WMCB-LP Greenfield. I'm your host, Art Ames. This is my show, Radio Cures. More of the same next week. Have a great week. Be kind to one another. And as always, I'll go out with a song from one of my favorite bands, Dawn of the Buffalo. And this is called Family Picture.

You only get to realize that you're alive once, and it's the absolute best feeling you can feel. Well, everything is colorful, it's vivid now, it's wonderful, and all because I know it isn't real. You only realize that someday you will die once, and every day thereafter is a gift. Someday your bones turn back to oil, how soon our souls will turn to soil. It's a miracle that we get to exist. I'll learn the names of all the termites that eat my wooden teeth, and I'll

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All your history and all you feel and all you see, it's only real in the organic matter of your brain. You only get to realize that you're alive once, and somehow that day feels like the first.

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The important things are not at stake. I don't lose sleep because I know I'm not real. So I say, let the angry bugs in my intestines wage their wars, and I'll watch the hungry beetles pick

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I wish we all came together like the Beatles said, and find a way to stay grounded just like a Beatles head. If we keep rapping about killing each other, we'll never be free, so show some love to your brother and change the narrative, yo.

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But if I chose to do nothing, I would have regretted the consequence of not seizing the moment for affection chance. So I bask in the attraction of the connection. 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

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There's a few simple things that I'd like you to know. I find a peace of mind anytime that you are near me. 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From the language of my heart, I miss you. It was the softest blanket in the world, covering your bodice. 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But it seems it was actually reality, as if we were elevated atop a starlit canopy. Closer we shifted, bodies beautifully fitted. The comfort was abundant, fluttering as unity was gifted. Interest twisted us closer to melanin touch. My lips kissed your nape, shaping lovely adrenaline rush. Sentiments

perception is beyond any collection of words. For I held you against me, I discovered how the stars speak to whisper sweet nothings along the pulse of your heart. I marvel at the stars and feel my heart overflow. There's a few simple things that I'd like you to know. I find a peace of mind anytime that you are near me. From the language of my heart, I miss you dearly. I marvel at the stars and feel my heart overflow.

final destination. Racing like unbridled stars and wild comets, for my heart is a shooting star and I certainly wish upon it. Dawn hits me like an epiphany, imagery of the mystery that is you. Views I hold true, much ado blissfully, as I'm now longing for the warmth of your embrace. Will I make it back to planet Earth or drift to outer space? I grace orbits of emotion while tunes of worth are breezing, as the music of affection connects my universe of feeling. I flow unrestrained through cosmic lanes of passion. You're the celestial body where my heart's meteor is crashing. I'm fastened to this fascination, exhilarated being, intertwined with you finds my soul liberated. The whole cosmos fails to bear the love in me. Let's rendezvous at Cassiopeia to share our discovery.

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Pick and choose, sit and lose. 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

What's up, everybody? You're tuned to 107.9 Western Mass Community Broadcast, and you're rolling with the Rock Witch. It's, I think it's the 9th, July 9th, and time is flying by. But yeah, it's 4:02, July 9th, and your girl is live. I'll be here till 6 today.

shining. Birds are singing. Flowers are growing. Clouds are learning and I am flying. Sun is shining. Birds are singing. Flowers are growing. Clouds are learning and I am flying. Sun is shining. Birds are singing. Flowers are growing. Clouds are learning and I am flying.

up, everybody? You're rolling with the Rock Witch. I think I fixed my microphone. It sounded super weird earlier, but I think I got it now. But yeah, it's July 9th, and your girl is live. Welcome to Logan's Run, live every Thursday from 4 to 6 p.m. I've been kind of spotty lately because I've been kind of busy, honestly. But yeah, I have a kind of a fun show planned today, sort of. Might be some zombie noises later. Who knows? But thank you for listening. And I had something to say, but I forgot. You're tuned to 107.9 Western Mass Community Broadcast. And I'm your host today, The Rock Witch. And I'll be here till 6, so stay tuned for this super long song. Shout out to my my show underwriter, Breakdown Records in Turner's Falls, where you can get not only records, but CDs, video games, video game consoles, and any kind of musical equipment. It's located over yonder, just over the bridge. So, thank you, Breakdown Records, for sponsoring my super epic, super consistent show. I've been watching a lot of vampire movies. I'm still on that. In the last, 3 weeks, I've watched Interview with a Vampire, Queen of the Damned, Lost Boys, After Dark, Underworld. I haven't watched Twilight because it's not a good movie. I don't know why Twilight gets, all the credit for being, the vampire series, because there's really a lot more, better vampire movies out there, honestly.

I'm not gonna lie, guys. Lately, all I've wanted to do is listen to dubstep. And I'm not really sure if that's what my radio listeners are into. I kind of have a feeling maybe not, because I feel like most people I talk to are like not into dubstep. But I mean, it's my radio show and I can play what I want, and I'm sure people appreciate variety. But lately it's just been kind of it for me, honestly.

It doesn't help that the speakers in here are like really good, so if you don't have good speakers, this probably doesn't do it for you. But if you listen to it with good speakers, it's like a total game changer.

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Just go to my DJ page. It's Logan's Run. And then you'll find, like, my show archive. And most of my track lists are up. So this is Turney and Sound. I actually saw this guy in Holyoke twice, last year or the year before. It was pretty good. But yeah, I put all my tracks on the archive.

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Very last on the dial, the very first in our hearts. And you're rolling with the Rock Witch live on Logan's Run. 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

But yeah, I mean, I play whatever I'm in the mood for. Sometimes it's more chill than others. Like I said earlier, I just have been wanting to listen to dubstep all day, so that's what we're doing. I sure hope you like it. But yeah, you can find my track lists on WMCB.net, and you could also see our schedule and all of our other DJs on WMCB.net. Shout out to my underwriter, Breakdown Records in Turner's Falls, where you can get records, CDs, video games, video game consoles, music equipment, speakers, turntables, whatever else. Shout out to my other DJs here at WMCB. Y'all have been killing it. I've been tuned in. But yeah, I'll be here for another hour, so stay tuned, and thanks for listening.

ги на телефон. 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Песта.

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This is Logan's Run, live every Thursday from 4 to 6 p.m. I'm your host, The Rock Witch, and I'm going to head out. I'm going to play one more song, and then I'm going to go drink a beer and read a book about aliens. So that'll be fun. Thank you for listening, and I'll be back next week. Probably be a little bit more involved. I've been kind of lazy lately, I'm not gonna lie, but that's okay. I mean, I'm okay with that. I hope you're okay with that. But yeah, thanks for listening. 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And yeah, it's like super cool. But yeah, I'm gonna head out. Thank you for listening, and TTFN. Ta-ta for now.

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4: 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Coming up next.
5: The Beatles are great, Mommy Adam says so. Hey, the Beatles are great. The Beatles are great. They're great.
6: I love them. I don't care what anybody thinks. I love the Beatles for them, and I'll always love them. Even when I'm 105 and an old grandmother, I love them. And Paul McCartney, if you are listening, Adrian from Brooklyn loves you with all her heart.
7: 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That's what happens to me. I can't help it. I mean, I have to move around. I can't stand still. I've tried it, and I can't do it.
8: Now, wait a minute. 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

0: Elvis from September of 1954 with Good Rockin' Tonight, his cover of the Roy Brown Jump Blues song. It was Elvis's second release with Sun Records, based in Memphis, Tennessee, Sam Phillips' label. Before that, we started the show off with the Beatles from 1966 with Rain, written by John Lennon. It was the B-side to their Paperback Writer single. Ringo was very proud of his drumming on that particular track.
1: I'm Ringo and I play the drums.
0: My name is Steve Chelmsford. I'd like to welcome you to another episode of The Mop Tops and The King. An hour of Beatles and Elvis music with some fun surprises in between. Today's episode is number 761, and I hope you enjoy today's show. Let's head back to the year 1968 and the Beatles' White Album. Here's my favorite track from the album, a song written by George Harrison, While My Guitar Gently Weeps.

Ladies and gentlemen, we have a big show, a real big shoe, with Elvis Presley headlining tonight. Promise. And during the show, Elvis is going to appear all the way through the show because sometimes people tune in a little late. We've got a great all-star show going along with him, but right now, here is Elvis Presley.

0: get so lonely, Becky Bay. Well, they're so lonely. They'll be so lonely, they could die.
1: Elvis from 1956 with his first number one on the national pop chart, Heartbreak Hotel. It spent 7 weeks at number one on Billboard's Top 100. It spent 17 consecutive weeks.

0: Cadillac for. Steve Chelmsford and his show, The Mop Tops and the King. Don't touch that dial, Mama.
1: Thank you very much, Todd. That is very kind of you. It's time now for some 3 degrees separation of Elvis and the Beatles. Today's subject, James Taylor. James has a connection to both the Beatles and Elvis. In 1968, James became the first non-British artist to be signed to the Beatles' new record label, Apple. And both Paul McCartney and George Harrison made small contributions to James Taylor's debut album on Apple Records. In 1973, Elvis performed a James Taylor song, Steamroller Blues, during Elvis's historic Aloha from Hawaii concert. The live recording of the song was released as a single in the spring of 73 and hit number 17 on Billboard's Hot 100. Here is James Taylor from 1970 with Sweet Baby James.

0: Recorded on January 22nd, 1969, at the American Sound Studio in Elvis's hometown of Memphis, Suspicious Minds. It would become Elvis's final number one on Billboard's Hot 100, peaking at number one the week of November 1st, 1969. It would remain at the top spot for 1 week. Doesn't seem long enough, does it? You're listening to The Mop Tops and The King. My name is Steve Chelmsford. If you would like more information about the show, you could always check out our website, themoptopsandtheking.com. We also have an email address. 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And we'd love to hear from you.
1: Thank you very much.
0: It's time now to venture across the Atlantic Ocean to visit with our very dear friend in the north of England, Mr. Derek Shelmerdine, with this week's Beatles Unraveled.
2: Welcome to another Beatles Unraveled. I'm Derek Shelmerdine, author of the book Rock and Roll Unraveled. Greetings from Harrogate, in the north of England. Now, what were John, Paul, George and Ringo up to before they were the Beatles? John formed the Blackjacks in 1957, and shortly afterwards they renamed to the Quarrymen. Paul played trumpet and piano before settling on guitar. He met John at a Quarrymen gig on the 6th of July 1957. He was soon a Quarryman. In 57, George formed the Rebels skiffle group. They played just one gig. In February 58, George joined the Quarrymen, but the gigs were few and far between, so he also played in the Les Stewart Quartet. In mid-57, Ringo was with the Eddie Clayton skiffle group, then the Darktown skiffle group, the Raving Texans, and Rory Storm and the Hurricanes. In August 62, the Beatles sacked drummer Pete Best, and Ringo completed the classic Beatles lineup. Lots more stories on my website, rockandrollunraveled.com. 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

0: From the soundtrack to the Beatles' animated movie, Yellow Submarine, that was Hey Bulldog, one of the more obscure Beatles songs, but, you know, how can we really call any Beatles song obscure these days? The film came out in 1968. The soundtrack to the movie was released in January of 1969. My name is Steve Chelmsford. You're listening to The Mop Tops and the King from Chelmsford, USA.
1: I got blisters on my fingers!
2: My theory is that when it comes to important subjects, there's only two ways a person can answer. Which way they choose tells you who that person is. For instance, there's only two kinds of people in the world. Beatles people and Elvis people. Now, Beatles people can like Elvis, and Elvis people can like Beatles, but nobody likes them both equally. Somewhere, you have to make a choice, and that choice tells you who you are.
0: It is a very interesting theory. But for those of you who may be listening to the show for the very first time, I like Elvis and the Beatles equally. I really do.
3: Thank you very much. Thank you.
0: We do take requests here on the show, and we have one. This one comes from one of our most loyal listeners, Darren from Oshkosh, Wisconsin. Darren has been with the show from the very beginning, back when we were only heard on Radio Goldfield. Darren would like to hear Elvis singing in Spanish from his 1963 movie, Fun in Acapulco. This is from the final scene from the movie. Here's Elvis with Guadalajara.

0: Former Beatle George Harrison from 1970 with What Is Life from his fabulous All Things Must Pass album, possibly the best solo Beatle album. What would be the other choices? Band on the Run, Imagine, and the Ringo album, I think, would be in the running.
1: I'm Ringo and I play the drums.
0: You're listening to The Mop Tops and The King. Here's Elvis from 1958 with Ain't That Lovin' You, Baby.

Yeah, it's hard to describe a relationship. You know, they either say George did, Martin did everything, or the Beatles did everything. It was neither one, you know. We both, George had done little of, no rock and roll when we met him, and we'd never been in a studio, so we did a lot of learning together. He had a very great musical knowledge and background, so he could translate for us and suggest a lot of things, which he did, you know, and he'd come up with amazing technical things like slowing down the piano and playing it slow and putting it on and things like that, you know, where we'd be saying, well, can we, we're on it, go, and and he'd say, well, look, chaps, I thought of this this afternoon. Last night I was thinking, I was talking to whoever he was talking, and I came up with this, you know, and we'd say, oh, great, great, we'll put it on here, you know. And like in Walrus, when we made it, we had, on the mix of Walrus, we have a live radio coming through, you know. So whatever came through on the radio was like, now, if I just, I don't know where it came from, if I said, I want the radio on it, George would make it so as I could mix, and there, well, the radio would be coming through the machines, you know. But he also come up with things like, well, have you heard an oboe? Oh, which one's that? It's this one. Yeah, that would be nice. You know, things like that. So it was really, we grew together.

The Beatles, with their classic and ever so poignant In My Life, written primarily by John, and featured on their 1965 Rubber Soul album. My name is Steve Chelmsford. 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

0: Hi, this is Dennis at Follinsby Inn on Keysar Lake in North Sutton, New Hampshire. I saw Elvis in 1976 in Baton Rouge, Louisiana. You are listening to The Mop Tops and the King with Steve Chelmsford.
1: Thank you very much, Dennis. It's time now to venture south to the great state of Tennessee to visit with our very good friend, Mr. Dan Ely.
2: I'm Dan Ely from Cookeville, Tennessee, reporting for The Mop Tops and the King. In July of 1954, Elvis Presley released his debut single, That's All Right, a cover of a 1946 song written by Mississippi Delta blues man Arthur Big Boy Crudup. Elvis went on to record two other Crudup songs, My Baby Left Me and So Glad You're Mine. Although the two artists never recorded together, their musical connection remains one of the foundational relationships in rock and roll history. Unfortunately, Arthur Crudup did not reap the same financial rewards as Elvis. Due to unfair recording contracts and publishing agreements in the 1940s and 50s, Crudup received very little in songwriting royalties during his lifetime. In 1970, 4 years before his death, Crudup summed up his financial business experience by stating, I was born poor, I live poor, and I'm going to die poor. I'm Dan Ely reporting for The Mop Tops and the King.

0: The Beatles from November of 1967 with the closing song to their made-for-TV film Magical Mystery Tour, Your Mother Should Know. In the film, they're all wearing white suits with tails coming down a large staircase to close out the film. Before that, we heard from Elvis covering Arthur Big Boy Crudup with My Baby Left Me from May of 1956. It was the B-side to Elvis's single, I Want You, I Need You, I Love You.
1: Thank you very much.
0: You're listening to The Mop Tops and The King. Let's head back in time now as we journey to the evening of June 10th, 1972, Saturday evening at Madison Square Garden. Here's Elvis with You Don't Have to Say You Love Me.
2: When I said...

0: Thank you. You're a beautiful audience. Thank
1: Elvis, recorded live on stage at Madison Square Garden the evening of June 10th, 1972. He was covering Dusty Springfield with You Don't Have to Say You Love Me. My name is Steve Chelmsford. I'd like to thank you for joining me today on the Mop Tops and the King. I hope you've enjoyed today's show. Special thanks to Derek Shelmerdine, Dan Ely, and all the stations that carry the show. Thank you very much. But most of all, thank you. We'll see you next week. Bye-bye.
2: Hey, hello, everybody. I'm Dusty Fender.
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4: 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I hope we pass the audition.
5: 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Thank you and good night.
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8: 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Thank you.
6: 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Thank you.
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